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3: Here's your WGLR Tri-State forecast. Lows dip down to about 64 tonight under mainly cloudy skies. Storms likely tomorrow, high of 73. Thunderstorms likely tomorrow night. Lows dip down to about 62, overcast skies. Chance of rain showers Saturday, high of 76. 81, bright sunshine expected Sunday. Currently, it's 79 degrees. I'm Staff Meteorologist Jennifer Wojcicki.

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9: Here's your WGLR Tri-State forecast. Lows dip down to about 64 tonight under mainly cloudy skies. Storms likely tomorrow, high of 73. Thunderstorms likely tomorrow night. Lows dip down to about 62. Overcast skies. Chance of rain showers Saturday. High of 76. 81. Bright sunshine expected Sunday. Currently, it's 79 degrees. I'm staff meteorologist Jennifer Wojcicki.

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7: Here's your WGLR Tri-State forecast. Lows dip down to about 64 tonight under mainly cloudy skies. Storms likely tomorrow, high of 73. Thunderstorms likely tomorrow night. Lows dip down to about 62, overcast skies. Chance of rain showers Saturday, high of 76. 81, bright sunshine expected Sunday. Right now, it's 76 degrees. I'm staff meteorologist Jennifer Wojcicki.

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3: Here's your WGLR Tri-State forecast. Lows level off around 64 tonight under mainly cloudy skies. Thunderstorms likely tomorrow. Daytime highs approaching 73. Cloudy skies expected. Storms likely tomorrow night, 62. High of 76 Saturday with rain showers likely. 79, mainly clear Sunday. Right now, 76. I'm Staff Meteorologist Derek Hite. 97.

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7: Here's your WGLR Tri-State Forecast. Lows level off around 64 tonight under mainly cloudy skies. Thunderstorms likely tomorrow. Daytime highs approaching 73. Cloudy skies expected. Storms likely tomorrow night, 62. High of 76 Saturday with rain showers likely. 79, mainly clear Sunday. Right now, it's 74 degrees. I'm Staff Meteorologist Derek Height. 97.

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9: Here's your WGLR Tri-State forecast. Lows level off around 64 tonight under mainly cloudy skies. Thunderstorms likely tomorrow. Daytime highs approaching 73. Cloudy skies expected. Storms likely tomorrow night, 62. High of 76 Saturday with rain showers likely. 79, mainly clear Sunday. Right now, it's 74 degrees. I'm Staff Meteorologist Derek Hite.

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3: Here's your WGLR Tri-State forecast. Lows around 64. Tonight, under mainly cloudy skies. Overcast skies. Tomorrow, thunderstorms likely. Highs level off around 74. Thunderstorms likely tomorrow night. Lows dip down to about 62. Cloudy skies expected. Storms likely Saturday, with highs in the mid-70s. Lots of sunshine Sunday. Currently, it's 74 degrees. I'm staff meteorologist Derek Height.

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10: Here's your WGLR Tri-State Forecast. Lows around 64. Tonight, under mainly cloudy skies. Overcast skies. Tomorrow, thunderstorms likely. Highs level off around 74. Thunderstorms likely tomorrow night. Lows dip down to about 62. Cloudy skies expected. Storms likely Saturday, with highs in the mid-70s. Lots of sunshine Sunday. Currently 73. I'm staff meteorologist Derek Height.

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5: Weather. 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Lows around 64. Tonight, under mainly cloudy skies, overcast skies. Tomorrow, thunderstorms likely, highs level off around 74. Thunderstorms likely tomorrow night, lows dip down to about 62, cloudy skies expected. Storms likely Saturday, with highs in the mid-70s, lots of sunshine Sunday. Currently 73. I'm Staff Meteorologist Derek Height. 97.

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2: He's a ranch hand in a pinch, man. 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
3: Here's your WGLR Tri-State forecast. Lows level off around 64. Tonight, under partly cloudy skies. Cloudy skies expected tomorrow. Storms likely. Highs level off around 74. Cloudy skies expected tomorrow night. Thunderstorms likely. Lows dip down to about 62. Rain showers likely Saturday, with highs in the mid-70s, mainly clear Sunday. Right now, it's 73 degrees. I'm staff meteorologist Derek Height.
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8: Here's your WGLR Tri-State Forecast. Lows level off around 64. Tonight, under partly cloudy skies. Cloudy skies expected tomorrow. Storms likely. Highs level off around 74. Cloudy skies expected tomorrow night. Thunderstorms likely. Lows dip down to about 62. Rain showers likely Saturday, with highs in the mid-70s, mainly clear Sunday. Currently, it's 72 degrees. I'm Staff Meteorologist Derek Height. 97.

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5: 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Lows level off around 64. Tonight, under partly cloudy skies. Cloudy skies expected tomorrow. Storms likely. Highs level off around 74. Cloudy skies expected tomorrow night. Thunderstorms likely. Lows dip down to about 62. Rain showers likely Saturday, with highs in the mid-70s, mainly clear Sunday. Currently, it's 72 degrees. I'm Staff Meteorologist Derek Height.

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3: Here's your WGLR Tri-State forecast. Lows dip down to about 64 overnight under partly cloudy skies. Cloudy skies expected Friday. Thunderstorms likely. Daytime highs approaching 74. Thunderstorms likely Friday night. Lows level off around 62. Cloudy. Rain showers likely Saturday with highs in the mid-70s, mainly sunny Sunday. Right now, 70. I'm staff meteorologist Derek Hite.

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7: Here's your WGLR Tri-State forecast. Lows dip down to about 64 overnight under partly cloudy skies. Cloudy skies expected Friday. Thunderstorms likely. Daytime highs approaching 74. Thunderstorms likely Friday night. Lows level off around 62 cloudy. Rain showers likely Saturday, with highs in the mid-70s, mainly sunny Sunday. Right now, 70. I'm staff meteorologist Derek Height.
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5: Here's your WGLR Tri-State forecast. Lows dip down to about 64 overnight under partly cloudy skies. Cloudy skies expected Friday. Thunderstorms likely. Daytime highs approaching 74. Thunderstorms likely Friday night. Lows level off around 62, cloudy. Rain showers likely Saturday with highs in the mid-70s, mainly sunny Sunday. Right now, 70. I'm staff meteorologist Derek Height.
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5: Here's your WGLR Tri-State forecast. Lows dip down to about 64 overnight under mainly cloudy skies. Storms likely Friday. Daytime highs approaching 74 overcast. Thunderstorms likely Friday night 62. Daytime highs approaching 76 Saturday with rain showers likely 79 mainly clear Sunday. Right now, it's 69 degrees. I'm staff meteorologist Derek Height. 97.

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4: Here's your WGLR Tri-State forecast. Lows dip down to about 64 overnight under mainly cloudy skies. Storms likely Friday. Daytime highs approaching 74 overcast. Thunderstorms likely Friday night 62. Daytime highs approaching 76 Saturday with rain showers likely 79 mainly clear Sunday. Right now, it's 69 degrees. I'm staff meteorologist Derek Height.

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3: Here's your WGLR Tri-State Forecast. Lows dip down to about 64 overnight under mainly cloudy skies. Storms likely Friday. Daytime highs approaching 74, overcast. Thunderstorms likely Friday night, 62. Daytime highs approaching 76 Saturday, with rain showers likely. 79, mainly clear Sunday. Right now, it's 69 degrees. I'm Staff Meteorologist Derek Height.

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4: Here's your WGLR Tri-State Forecast. Lows around 63 overnight under mainly cloudy skies. Cloudy Friday. Thunderstorms likely 74. Storms likely Friday night. Lows around 63. Cloudy. Chance for storms Saturday. Highs level off around 76. 78. Partly cloudy skies Sunday. Right now it's 69 degrees. I'm Staff Meteorologist Derek Height.
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3: Here's your WGLR Tri-State Forecast. Lows around 63 overnight under mainly cloudy skies. Cloudy Friday, thunderstorms likely 74. Storms likely Friday night, lows around 63, cloudy. Chance for storms Saturday, highs level off around 76. 78, partly cloudy skies Sunday. Right now, it's 69 degrees. I'm staff meteorologist Derek Height.
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4: Here's your WGLR Tri-State Forecast. Lows around 63 overnight under mainly cloudy skies. Cloudy Friday, thunderstorms likely 74. Storms likely Friday night, lows around 63, cloudy. Chance for storms Saturday, highs level off around 76. 78, partly cloudy skies Sunday. Right now, it's 69 degrees. I'm staff meteorologist Derek Height.

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4: Here's your WGLR Tri-State Forecast. Lows around 63 overnight under mainly cloudy skies. Cloudy Friday. Thunderstorms likely 74. Storms likely Friday night. Lows around 63. Cloudy. Chance for storms Saturday. Highs level off around 76. 78. Partly cloudy skies Sunday. Right now it's 69 degrees. I'm staff meteorologist Derek Height.
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5: Here's your WGLR Tri-State Forecast. Lows around 63 overnight under mainly cloudy skies. Cloudy Friday, thunderstorms likely, 74. Storms likely, Friday night, lows around 63, cloudy. Chance for storms, Saturday, highs level off around 76. 78, partly cloudy skies, Sunday. Right now, it's 69 degrees. I'm staff meteorologist Derek Height.
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2: Here's your WGLR Tri-State Forecast. Lows around 63 overnight under mainly cloudy skies. Cloudy Friday. Thunderstorms likely 74. Storms likely Friday night. Lows around 63. Cloudy. Chance for storms Saturday. Highs level off around 76. 78. Partly cloudy skies Sunday. Right now it's 69 degrees. I'm staff meteorologist Derek Height. 97.

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6: Here's your WGLR Tri-State Forecast. Cloudy skies expected overnight with lows around 63. Storms likely Friday, 74. Storms likely Friday night, lows level off around 63. Cloudy. Mid-70s Saturday with a chance for storms. Upper 70s, mix of clouds and sun Sunday. Currently 69. I'm staff meteorologist Derek Height.
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3: Here's your WGLR Tri-State Forecast. Cloudy skies expected overnight with lows around 63. Storms likely Friday, 74. Storms likely Friday night, lows level off around 63, cloudy. Mid-70s Saturday with a chance for storms. Upper 70s, mix of clouds and sun Sunday. Currently 69. I'm Staff Meteorologist Derek Hite.

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2: Here's your WGLR Tri-State Forecast. Cloudy skies expected overnight with lows around 63. Storms likely Friday, 74. Storms likely Friday night, lows level off around 63, cloudy. Mid-70s Saturday with a chance for storms. Upper 70s, mix of clouds and sun Sunday. Currently 69. I'm staff meteorologist Derek Height.

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5: Here's your WGLR Tri-State Forecast. Cloudy skies expected overnight with lows around 63. Storms likely Friday, 74. Storms likely Friday night. Lows level off around 63. Cloudy. Mid-70s Saturday with a chance for storms. Upper 70s, mix of clouds and sun Sunday. Currently 69. I'm staff meteorologist Derek Height. 97.

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3: Here's your WGLR Tri-State Forecast. Cloudy skies expected overnight with lows around 63. Storms likely Friday, 74. Storms likely Friday night. Lows level off around 63. Cloudy. Mid-70s Saturday with a chance for storms. Upper 70s, mix of clouds and sun Sunday. Currently 69. I'm staff meteorologist Derek Height.

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2: Here's your WGLR Tri-State Forecast. Cloudy skies expected overnight with lows around 63. Storms likely Friday, 74. Storms likely Friday night, lows level off around 63, cloudy. Mid-70s Saturday with a chance for storms. Upper 70s, mix of clouds and sun Sunday. Currently 69. I'm staff meteorologist Derek Height. 97.

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1: Are today's consumers asking more questions about where their food comes from and how it's grown? I'm Pam Yonke. Now, from the Rural Mutual Insurance Farm News Desk, here's what's happening on a Friday. This in light of more than 18,000 cases across the United States of cyclospora, an illness that's been traced potentially to contaminated lettuce. Kathy Burrs from Burrs Berry Patch in Barneveld is one of those that's answering questions of consumers. She does regular farmers markets and says those consumers shopping at farmers markets are inquisitive and informed.
2: Oh, definitely. Definitely. I mean, there's a big difference between getting something fresh at the farmer's market and just going to the grocery store and never really knowing who grew your food, even what state it was grown in, even if it's really in season or not here in the U.S. And people that go to farmer's markets tend to learn more about, you know, what's available at this time of year. They're not asking for tomatoes in May. They realize that they're not going to be around till August or at least, you know, mid to late July, the cherry tomatoes come in. So people are definitely much more connected to the cycles of food in the area, I guess I would say.
1: Kathy Burrs from Burrs Berry Patch in Barneveld says, well, consumers may be aware of cyclospora. She says it's been her experience that it hasn't necessarily driven new business at the farmer's market.
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1: 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They'll be recognized this September in a special event at the center. 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
2: ABC News, I'm Sherry Preston. Warnings going out to water systems nationwide from federal officials about the possibility of cyber attacks may be linked to Iran. Earlier this week, Minnesota revealed dozens of systems in the state had been targeted. However, former DHS official John Cohen says,
3: we haven't seen any other reporting that other states have been affected, but that's something that federal, state, local authorities are looking at very carefully.
2: No deal yet, but Acting Attorney General Todd Blanche did meet with Senators John Cornyn and Tom Tillis on Thursday. Both Republicans' holdouts on voting to confirm Blanche to be the next attorney general, saying they want a written guarantee that part of President Trump's $1.8 billion IRS settlement will be dissolved. The Asian Football Confederation joining Europe's governing body and North America's as well in opposing FIFA head Gianni Infantino's plan to let private equity buy stakes in the World Cup. Asia also calling for FIFA to take an urgent review of its decision-making. This is ABC News.
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5: Father Tom Kelly here. 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
7: Here's your WGLR Tri-State Forecast. Thunderstorms likely today. Otherwise, cloudy skies expected. Daytime highs approaching 74. Cloudy skies expected again tonight. Thunderstorms likely. Lows dip down to about 63. Cloudy skies expected tomorrow. Chance of thunderstorms. High temperatures reach up to 76. A blend of clouds and sun Sunday with highs around 78. 81 Monday. Currently, it's 69 degrees. I'm Staff Meteorologist Paul Trombley.

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1: 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The United Soybean Board has named a new chief executive set to start on October 1st. Courtney Knupp was named to the post last week after a unanimous vote by the 77 farmer leaders of the organization. And I'll have more when we come back. 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It's a big event in the Hawkeye State that raises money to support the Ronald McDonald Homes across Iowa, and it's put together by the Iowa Cattlemen's Association. I was showing a steer named Toby, sponsored by the Iowa Bankers Association, and raised by a young man named Tanner Knupp. Tanner had worked hard with Toby all summer long, and we had a fantastic time in the ring, eventually taking home the coveted People's Choice Award. After the show was over, I had the chance to get to know the Knupp family, and that was when I first met Courtney Knupp. She and Tanner are cousins, and we've made a point of staying in touch and connecting at industry events when possible. Her passion for the agriculture industry, and specifically for solving farmers' problems, has always come through in our conversations, and her knowledge runs deep on both production issues and policy questions. Courtney Knupp was raised on the family farm in Washington County, Iowa, a diversified operation she does remain connected to. Most recently, she worked in the White House, where she served as Director of Global Supply Chain at the National Security Council. Her role was coordinating federal policy on the resilience of the ag and food sectors. Prior to that, she advised both the Secretary and Deputy Secretary of Agriculture on trade and food safety and held Chief of Staff roles at the USDA. She also has deep knowledge of checkoff programs. Knupp served as Vice President of International Market Development at the National Pork Board during a stretch when American pork exports grew to $8.6 billion. She also directed Global Animal and Aquaculture Nutrition with the U.S. Soybean Export Council. Earlier, she led international trade policy for the National Pork Producers Council and has held commercial roles at BASF and Elanco Animal Health. I believe she'll be the right voice for soybean growers in a complicated era. I'll have more when we...
2: Father Tom Kelly here. I would like to invite you to the St. Rose Catholic School Auction in Cuba City this Saturday, August 1st at St. Rose Catholic School. Bring the family for an outdoor mass at 4, followed by a light supper at 5 and auction at 6. Buy tickets for a chance to win additional items at the end of the night, plus many great items for purchase to support the St. Rose Catholic School. I look forward to seeing you at the St. Rose Catholic School Auction this Saturday in Cuba City.
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1: 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Courtney Knupp will assume the CEO role of the USB on October 1st. 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
11: Back up about a week and a half and just talk about how that milk production report, again, shifted the sentiment in the marketplace. So back on July 22nd, Class 3 milk futures prices had enjoyed about a 2.5-3 week rally, but that rally came to a halt once the milk production report came out. The report, again, just kind of confirmed what we already have been knowing, more milk production. So it said that the June production totaled 19.7 billion pounds. That was up 2.3% from the same month last year. Milk production per cow averaged just over 2,000 pounds, which was up 6 pounds per cow from the year prior. So because the report didn't have any bullish news in it, there was not incentive for Class 3 futures prices to climb over the 100-day moving average. So looking at the September Class 3 milk chart, that price point was near right about the 18.18 price point. So we couldn't get through 18.18, the 100-day moving average. And so since then, the Class 3 milk futures have fallen lower, and they have wiped out all of the gains that they had found from late June into early to mid-July.
10: We'll continue this conversation with Naomi in just a moment, including that cattle inventory report, something dairy producers need to look for. We'll have more in a moment on Inside Dairy.
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11: So the other part of the recent sell-off is that we started to see spot cheese values getting cheaper, whey prices getting a little bit cheaper. And because we just couldn't grab onto any friendly news, the technical selling took over. And now we are back down to the late June, early July lows. And we'll see if we can find any fresh news in the short term. I mean, the cold storage report came out last week on Friday, and it did show that cheese stocks for June came in at 1.43 billion pounds. It was up 1% from the prior month, but down 1% from the year ago. And cheese stocks are actually at four-year lows. So that's interesting to note. So in spite of the high milk production, in spite of, you know, we're making plenty of cheese, we are burning through that cheese pretty quick. So there still is a friendly demand story there, but the theme of production and big production is weighing. I'll be curious, though, with the heat that's been out here over the past couple of weeks, if we start to see milk production edge lower, maybe that starts to show up in the future. But again, it's just been the theme of overproduction in general, short-term cash cheese markets fell lower, and now we're back at the lows.
15: We also had the biannual inventory report.
11: It's something to be watching for the future, I think, for sure. Curious to see how that goes into things. You know, also still curious seeing how the whole beef on dairy thing weighs into the marketplace as well.
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17: Good morning. This is meteorologist Laura Lockwood with your WGLR Farm Show Tri-State Ag Forecast. We're continuing to monitor an area of low pressure as it works its way through the region as we finish out our work week and will continue to impact the area early this weekend, bringing in lots of clouds, areas of showers, and a few thunderstorms. This system has a lot of rainfall associated with it. Many locations going to be picking up an inch or two of rainfall, even upwards towards 3 to 4 inches in a few locations across portions of southeastern Minnesota, northeastern Iowa, as well as portions of southern Wisconsin. This system is rather slow moving and will continue to impact the area as we head through the overnight hours and through most of Saturday. Then late Saturday night, high pressure will be building in behind this system as it pushes out of the area. So look for that sunshine to return on Sunday, and that sunshine and high pressure will continue into Monday and Tuesday as well. Then the next system moves into the area here late Tuesday night into Wednesday, bringing the chance of showers and thunderstorms back to the area along with lots of cloud cover that will continue into Thursday. Taking a look at those temperatures, as the system pushes into the area, we do have an associated cold front as well that will be cooling those temperatures. So look for many locations to be cooling below normal for this time of the year as we finish out our work week and head through our weekend. We'll continue to see unseasonably cool temperatures on Sunday, but they begin to rebound a little closer to where they should be for this time of the year as that sunshine returns to the area, helping those temperatures out a bit, especially as we head into Monday and Tuesday, looking much more seasonal. Then as the next system moves into the area, we'll see those temperatures dip slightly below normal once again, but overall, looking much more seasonal. That's your Tri-State Ag Forecast on WGLR Farm Show. I'm meteorologist Laura Lockwood.
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2: In Paris, worked directly with a great man named Wallace Cadderly.
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5: I did a play-by-play scene there, and you can hear people in the background. And I asked the farmer, why are you doing this?
23: In various forms, in a variety of ways, telling the story of agriculture and USDA since, well, almost the dawn of commercial radio itself. I'm Rod Bain. Several radio spirits join us in a periodic look through 2026 at a century of USDA radio in this edition of Agriculture USA. 100 years of USDA radio would not be possible without the stations, networks, and podcasts, commercial, public, community, educational, ag-oriented, that air programming offered by the U.S. Department of Agriculture on a regular, in many cases, daily basis. Yet there is a unique connection between USDA radio and the niche known as farm radio, one that stretches the past century. Farm broadcaster Don Wick, historian for the National Association of Farm Broadcasting, shares this from a 1981 book authored by John C. Baker.
24: W.A. Wheeler worked at the USDA Department of Markets, it was called at the time, as early as 1916, and in 1920 was put in charge of reporting market news. In the very early days, started by working on delivering grain and livestock information by telegraph to more than 20 USDA offices.
23: Wheeler would experiment with the use of radio as an outlet for USDA market news and reports.
24: By 1921, May of that year, arranged for over-the-air market reports on KDKA radio in Pittsburgh. It was the first commercial radio station.
23: Baker's own connection with USDA and farm broadcasting was more than credible. Prior to becoming a USDA information officer in the 1950s and 60s, he was a broadcaster for both Purdue University's radio service and WSL in Chicago. He contributed to two popular agricultural radio programs of the 1940s and 50s, programs heard by many, including a young Texas farm boy, Roddy Peoples.
25: The cut-ins from the USDA during the National Farm and Home Hour, because we heard that rather frequently. That was, I believe, on NBC, but there was another one on ABC also.
23: The National Farm and Home Hour and ABC's The American Farmer and other USDA radio features and news services became part of Roddy's career as a farm broadcaster. He passed earlier this year, but shared in a 2023 interview.
25: The tapes that were sent to me originated right there in D.C. in the U.S. Department of Agriculture, and they were Lane Beatty or Jack Towers, and they generally included a specialist with the department, perhaps a cut-in from someone else outside D.C. from time to time.
23: Access to the voices of USDA officials and experts via USDA radio reports was and remains a valuable commodity to those presenting the story of agriculture on their broadcast. That included the person considered the nation's most recognizable farm broadcaster, the late Orion Samuelson, from a 2023 interview.
26: Stories out of Washington, out of USDA that I wouldn't get on my normal source of the wires that I had coming into my office. So yes, I depended on USDA a great deal for the services that they provided with the stories that I couldn't provide because of my location.
23: Vouching for the reach of USDA radio reports as a listener and a broadcaster, Hall of Famer Max Armstrong.
27: I remember so vividly hearing some of those reports bringing the faraway places right into our area. I did listen also as a younger man to the big city stations, and I would hear reports out of KMOX in St. Louis, and I heard Orion as a younger man in grade school and junior high. I recall listening to him 300 miles south of Chicago. The USDA reports were a part of that.
23: Max was among many farm broadcasters who used both USDA radio tapes, later digital downloads, and in between, the broadcast news phone service in their reporting.
27: Certainly would use actualities from the phone service, especially when there were major government reports. We'd call the line, the 202 line, but we would pull that actuality and use it to supplement what we were doing on WGN Radio.
23: This has been Agriculture USA. I'm Rod Bain reporting for the U.S. Department of Agriculture in Washington, D.C.
22: Wisconsin's primary election is Tuesday, August 11th. Earlier this week, I chatted with Corrine Hendrickson-Nuglaris, one of three candidates hoping to move on and challenge 17th State Senate District Republican Howard Markline of Spring Green. I interviewed Jenna Jacobson of Oregon Thursday afternoon. Jenna Jacobson is currently representing the 50th District in the Wisconsin Assembly.
7: Thank you for having me on. I truly appreciate the opportunity to talk with you and your listeners today. I claim Frederick, Wisconsin as my home because that's where I graduated from high school. I actually moved around quite a bit as my mom was putting herself through college and then grad school. So got to see a lot of that western Wisconsin, eastern Minnesota area. But Frederick is my home, and that's where I grew up. And then I started my college career at UW-River Falls. But met my husband and ended up transferring to the university where I got my degree in financial planning. So, and then moved back to Wisconsin as soon as I could.
22: What prompted you to run for assembly back in when you served your first term? What was that all about? What brought that about?
7: So I was serving on the village board in Oregon where I live, and I had, as folks in local government have experienced on a daily basis, there was a lot of areas where the state was putting unfunded mandates onto our communities. You know, you have to do this, that, or the other thing, but we're not going to provide any additional resources in order for you to make it happen. Additionally, taking away a lot of local control from our communities. Oregon was built on a marsh, so I use the example of we have to manage stormwater differently than other communities, but the state has taken away our ability to do that in a way that is right for my community, and I didn't appreciate that. Also, having kids in the school district and seeing how our schools have been continually underfunded and how that not only affects their opportunities in education, but it raises our property taxes. I've worked on affordable housing a lot in the Village of Oregon, and when school funding is about 50% of your property taxes and the state is not doing their part in helping fund your schools, I had the opportunity to run for the assembly, and I thought, I've been doing this work at the village level, and I can fight for some of these things that we care about at state level and hopefully get some real change for not just my community, but the communities around me. So I took that leap.
22: Why did you decide now is the time to run for the 17th State Senate District?
7: For me, that story really starts with my mom. I mentioned put herself through college and grad school. What I didn't mention already was she was a single mom doing it. I had the privilege of watching her raise my sister and I while putting herself through school. And when we were kids, we had to do things like use food stamps in order to get by occasionally. We had to, I remember volunteering at a food pantry when I was younger, and it wasn't until I was an adult that I learned that we had to do that because that was how you got food. That was the role of the food pantry. And I think about those things, and I think about how important it is that we have representation at the state level who is going to fight for us and make sure that everybody has the opportunity to have, a good education, make sure that they can put food on the table, have access to jobs, and make sure that our communities have the resources they need, whether you're talking about the Village of Oregon or Cuba City, or you're talking about education funding, making sure that the state is responsive to what folks are asking them to do. And so I thought I would take the opportunity to get better leadership in the state.
22: Now, when you're out there traveling in the 17th district, what are perhaps the top 3 to 4 issues that people are coming up and talking with you about?
7: Yeah, so education and healthcare are two of the biggest issues. People want to see more funding for their schools. They want to see their schools thriving and kids and having the opportunities that they had. But they also are very aware that school funding is directly related to housing costs and how their property taxes have been increasing so much because the state hasn't been funding our schools. In this last budget, the state didn't put any per student funding in there, which is going to increase your property taxes. And that doesn't even begin to address the fact that the schools in the 17th Senate District have been asking the taxpayers to raise their own taxes through referendums because Howard Markline hasn't been funding the schools. And so that's been a huge issue. Healthcare as well. You know, this district has an incredible opportunities with multiple hospitals, who really value their access to their rural hospitals and clinics. I myself had all my babies in the city of Dodgeville. Incredible experience. And they want to make sure that those opportunities are still there, that they have access to quality, affordable health care, that somebody is working on tackling prescription drug prices and supporting those hospitals and clinics so that they stay in their local communities and feeling like they're not seeing work on those issues done currently.
22: Well, you have two other candidates you have to get through before the general election. Here's time for a free commercial. Why should people vote for Jenna Jacobson in the upcoming primary August 11th?
7: I would say that that's because I bring experience to the table. You can see the work that I have done on the village board and in the state assembly. I have a track record on fighting on these issues that people are telling me on the doors that they care about. You know, my team and I have knocked over 15,000 doors already, having those one-on-one conversations with folks. And I can point to that, to the work that I've been doing and say, I've co-authored this bill, I had this vote here. And so I bring not only that experience and that record to demonstrate to folks what I have been working on and who I am as a representative and who I'd like to be as their state senator.
22: Jenna Jacobson, a member of the Wisconsin Assembly, representing District Number 50 since 2025. Anything you'd like to add before we wrap up?
7: I would just, again, say thank you for the opportunity to talk with you, Bob, and thank you to your listeners for tuning in to this conversation. And happy to answer more questions. You can reach me at jenna4wisconsin.com, and happy to come on by and talk further.
22: The primary election date is Tuesday, August 11th. The U.S. Environmental Protection Agency is proposing a rule that would eliminate diesel exhaust fluid, or DEF, derate requirements on certain diesel-powered equipment. EPA South Central Regional Administrator Scott Mason says the proposal comes after months of feedback from farmers, ranchers, and truckers who identified DEF-related performance limitations as one of their biggest concerns.
8: But our proposed rule would do away with all DEF deratements. So that means that now, instead of getting a deratement, you would just have an audible sound maybe that comes on in the cab of your tractor or your truck going forward to alert you that you're low on DEF and you need to refill it with DEF. Or maybe it's something similar to a check engine oil light or low fuel light that comes on in your vehicle. Whatever that looks like, the person driving the diesel-powered vehicle no longer have to worry that they're going to go into a deratement of total shutdown or 15, 20 miles an hour or something like that. They're going to have time now to take it in on their own time and resolve the DEF issue and not be at the whim of the engine.
22: The proposal is currently in a 45-day public comment period, and EPA officials say they'll review public feedback before issuing a final rule. Mason said the proposal also includes changes aimed at reducing costs for truckers while keeping current emission standards in place.
8: And I would also note that EPA is also specifically proposing to scale back the emissions warranty requirements that added the largest single cost to the trucking industry, because truckers have been hampered by this, just like farmers and ranchers. And so under this proposal, the Trump EPA would then maintain the underlying emission standards, including a nearly 90% of the nitrous oxide or NOx reductions, while also sparing Americans from unnecessary warranty costs.
22: Beyond diesel regulations, Mason says EPA is also continuing work on another issue closely watched by agriculture, the agency's definition of waters of the United States, or WOTUS.
8: We have had listening sessions and roundtable discussions on WOTUS for the last several months, and so our headquarters team is still working on that. Know that this agency will come up with a proposal that does have a proposal that is durable, it is clear, it is concise, and it is in line with the Supreme Court's decision on Sackett. So we're still working on it, but it will be something that follows the law and is clear. And it is durable. It is in plain English. No longer will you have to determine if your stock tank, as I often like to say at my farm in western Oklahoma, is not a waters of the United States. So it will be a definition that is clear, concise, and durable and stand the test of time and the law.
22: Scott Mason is the South Central Regional Administrator for the U.S. Environmental Protection Agency.
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11: 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So stop on out to your local fair this summer and see what it has to offer. We hope to see you there.
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22: The cash cheese market was lower. Block cheese down a penny and a quarter, 153 and a quarter. Barrel cheese down a half cent, 154 and three quarters. The butter market, that was up 9 cents at 148. July Class 3 milk futures down 13, 1564. August up 11, 1669. September up 8, 1697. And October up 4 cents at 1720. The Class 3 2026 fourth quarter average 1732 per hundredweight. Let's recap Monday's sale from Richland Center. High-yielding choice beef steers and heifers, 214 to 219. The choice beef steers and heifers topped at 213. High-yielding choice Holstein steers, 210 to 217. Choice Holstein steers, 202 to 209. The cull cow market, 80% sold from 104 to 163. The bull market ranged from 166 to 222. The calf market, 80% of the Holstein bull calves, $850 to $1,100. Quality beef bull calves, anywhere from $900 to $1,540. The quality cross heifer calves at Richland Center, $875 to $1,460. Beef sales totaled just over 15,000 tons, an increase of 61% from the previous week and 39% from the four-week average. The top purchasers of U.S. beef, South Korea, Japan, Mexico, Canada, and Taiwan. Physical shipments of 12,400 tons were down 1% on the week and 5% from the four-week average. Mostly sold to South Korea, Japan, Mexico, Taiwan, and Canada. At the Chicago Mercantile Exchange, live and feeder cattle futures were supported by technical buying. Live cattle futures anywhere from $2.77 to $3.47 higher. August, $2.31.22. October, $2.27.45. December, live cattle futures, $2.26.72. Feeder cattle market, $2.20 to $4.82 stronger. August, $3.46.47. September, $3.42.45. October, feeder cattle futures, $3.34.02. Triple-digit losses for the lean hog futures market, ranging from $2.25 to $2.67 in the red. August lean hogs, 98.42, October 83.35, December 74.52, and February at 77.97. Organic corn has typically earned substantially more than conventional produced corn during the last 5 years. Purdue University economist wondered why more farmers don't switch to organic farming. Michael Langemeyer, an ag economist, said profits don't tell the whole story. The economist looked at the FinBin data from the University of Minnesota, which covers farm financial information and production benchmark data.
10: Let's start with production. Organic crop yields were generally lower than conventional yields. No surprise there. For example, corn yields averaged about 24% lower. Soybean yields were 23% lower over the five-year period. Oat yields, on the other hand, were 36% lower. Winter wheat yields and alfalfa was similar. If yield were the only factor that mattered, conventional production, particularly for corn and soybeans, would clearly have the advantage. But that's only part of the profitability story. Organic crops receive substantially higher market prices. Over the five-year period, organic corn generated about 80% more gross revenue per bushel than conventional corn, while organic soybeans generated more than double the gross revenue per bushel. These price premiums more than offset the lower yields.
22: He pointed out that higher revenues don't always mean higher prices.
10: Organic production also comes with higher production costs, particularly in some situations. Weed management is substantially more intensive. Crop rotations are often more complex, and labor requirements tend to be greater. So the real question isn't whether organic crops bring in more revenue, it's whether they leave more money at the end of the year. According to the FinBin data, they often do. Organic corn during this five-year period generated average net returns about $310 per acre higher than conventional corn, while organic soybeans averaged about $325 per acre higher than conventional soybeans. These are significant differences, obviously, and help explain why organic production continues to attract interest.
22: Langemeyer pointed out a finding in the study that surprised him.
10: The biggest difference wasn't the average profit, it was the variation between farms. Conventional corn, the difference between the highest and lowest performing farms was $866 per acre. I did not make a mistake there, $866 per acre. For organic farms, this spread exceeded $1,400 per acre. So obviously some farms are doing really good and others not so good. The same pattern appeared for soybeans, although the median organic soybean farm earned substantial.
12: Streaming on this Queen Bee radio station is powered by Cunis Chrysler Dodge Jeep Ram of Platteville. 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
10: Between farms. Conventional corn, the difference between the highest and lowest performing farms was $866 per acre. I did not make a mistake there, $866 per acre. For organic farms, this spread exceeded $1,400 per acre. So obviously some farms are doing really good and others not so good. The same pattern appeared for soybeans, although the median organic soybean farm earned substantially more than the median conventional farm. Some organic soybean producers generated returns that were similar.

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1: Information indicates organic farmers need to have excellent management skills.
2: So what does this tell us? It tells us that organic production offers greater profit potential, but also requires much stronger management to consistently achieve those returns. Experience, weed control, crop rotations, marketing, and overall management appear to matter even more in organic systems than they do in conventional production, with a highlight on weed control. It's very important to control weeds in organic systems.
1: Those are the comments of Michael Langemeyer, the director of the Center for Commercial Agriculture at Purdue University. North Dakota and South Dakota have emerged as major problem areas with regard to corn and soybean production prospects. The corn crop in both states is rated just 50% good to excellent. North Dakota farmers planted 4.5 million acres of corn this spring. That's a little under 5% of the national total. South Dakota farmers planted 6.3 million acres of corn, or about 6.5% of the national total. Combined, the two states represent almost 11 million acres of corn, or just over 11% of U.S. planted corn acres. The corn and soybeans on the border trade were lower as the market anticipates weekend rainfall of 1 to 2 inches across the Corn Belt. According to the National Weather Service's five-day outlook, widespread rains are expected in Iowa, southern Minnesota, western and southwest Wisconsin, and northern Illinois. U.S. soybean sales to China currently stand at 2.26 million metric tons. That is about 9% of China's 25 million metric ton annual target under the existing trade agreement. September corn down 3.25, 4.45 3/4. December down 3.25, 4.68 1/2. July 27 corn down 2 cents, 4.98 1/4. August soybeans down 0.75 cents, 11.77 1/4. November down 4 cents, 11.88 3/4. July 27 soybeans down 2 3/4 to 12.18 3/4. August soybean meal down $1.20 a ton, 3.14 10. September Chicago wheat that is up 2 3/4, 6.63 1/2. The local grain bids are from Ready Feed and Grain of Stitzer. The corn 4.07. The soybeans, $11.12.
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5: Good morning. This is meteorologist Laura Lockwood with your WGLR Farm Show Tri-State Ag Forecast. We're continuing to monitor an area of low pressure as it works its way through the region as we finish out our work week and will continue to impact the area early this weekend, bringing in lots of clouds, areas of showers, and a few thunderstorms. This system has a lot of rainfall associated with it. Many locations going to be picking up an inch or two of rainfall, even upwards towards 3 to 4 inches in a few locations across portions of southeastern Minnesota, northeastern Iowa, as well as portions of southern Wisconsin. This system is rather slow moving and will continue to impact the area as we head through the overnight hours and through most of Saturday. Then late Saturday night, high pressure will be building in behind this system as it pushes out of the area. So look for that sunshine to return on Sunday, and that sunshine and high pressure will continue into Monday and Tuesday as well. Then the next system moves into the area here late Tuesday night into Wednesday, bringing the chance of showers and thunderstorms back to the area along with lots of cloud cover that will continue into Thursday. Taking a look at those temperatures, as the system pushes into the area, we do have an associated cold front as well that will be cooling those temperatures. So look for many locations to be cooling below normal for this time of the year as we finish out our work week and head through our weekend. We'll continue to see unseasonably cool temperatures on Sunday, but they begin to rebound a little closer to where they should be for this time of the year as that sunshine returns to the area, helping those temperatures out a bit, especially as we head into Monday and Tuesday, looking much more seasonal. Then as the next system moves into the area, we'll see those temperatures dip slightly below normal once again, but overall, looking much more seasonal. That's your Tri-State Ag Forecast on WGLR Farm Show. I'm meteorologist Laura Lockwood.
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1: ABC News, I'm Sherry Preston. Senior FIFA advisor Carlos Cordeiro, who represented the soccer body in the White House task force for the World Cup, has resigned today in protest over FIFA's plan to sell a stake in the World Cup to private equity. Cordeiro is a former Goldman Sachs banker who's stepping down as an advisor to FIFA President Gianni Infantino and is urging other senior staff at FIFA to speak out. President Trump announcing an agreement for Hamas to disarm and for Israel to withdraw troops from Gaza as a part of the U.S.-brokered ceasefire signed last year. There's been no confirmation from Hamas or Israel. A migrant crisis in Spain, where thousands of Moroccans have breached the border in the enclave of Ceuta. Armed Karim is one of the thousands who crossed the Strait of Gibraltar to get there.
2: There is no a lot of job in Morocco. So there is job, there is people who work, there is a lot of things. But that's not enough for all the people.
1: A warning to municipalities, hackers could be trying to infiltrate drinking water systems. This is ABC News.
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6: 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The Mississippi River level is steady. It's 6.4 feet at Prairie du Chien, 4.3 at Guttenberg, 6.7 at Cassville, and 7.3 at Dubuque. With news, I'm Courtney Chaffee. 10 projects in southwestern Wisconsin have received funding through the local Small Structures Improvement Program, totaling over $3 million. According to a press release from State Senator Howard Markline's office, every county in the 17th district has received funding for at least one project. This program is housed within the Agricultural Roads Improvement Project and is designed to repair and replace small bridges that are in poor or severe conditions. Grant, Greene, and Lafayette counties each receive funding, as well as these towns, Scott, Oregon, Hickory Grove, Adams, Clyde, Waldwick, and Kendall. A popular East Dubuque festival will not be held this summer. Wingfest, held for about two decades, brought games, music, and hundreds of pounds of chicken wings to Zinsinawa Avenue. In recent years, it was held the second Saturday of August and organized by the East Dubuque Greater Events Foundation. Proceeds from Wingfest went to area nonprofits and other charitable causes. But the Edge Foundation dissolved this spring, with East Dubuque Lions Club taking over some of its functions, according to the Lions Club president, who said the timing wasn't right to bring Wingfest in time for this summer. However, the Lions Club hopes to bring it back next year. Evacuations took place in Dodgeville Thursday morning following a gas leak near the courthouse. According to Dodgeville Police Chief Brandon Wilhelm, construction crews hit a gas line on West Chapel Street around 11 a.m. Thursday. Around 10 businesses, including the courthouse, as well as some additional residences in the area, had to be evacuated. Police cleared the scene and had roads reopened shortly after 2 p.m. Former Lieutenant Governor Mandela Barnes ended his campaign for governor on Thursday. Barnes announced his decision in a video posted to social media, saying it is very clear who our nominee is going to be. He did not formally endorse any candidate, but said it was time to unify and defeat Republican Tom Tiffany. The move comes after a poll from the Marquette University Law School showed that just 16% of Democratic primary voters would side with Barnes, while 38% would vote for Representative Francesca Hong. Barnes previously ran for Senate, narrowly losing to Senator Ron Johnson. UW-Madison will fully reopen its buildings on August 10th after experiencing cooling issues because of a broken chilled water line. Vice Chancellor for Finance and Administration, Robert Kramer, said all employees will be able to return to their regular workplaces when the buildings reopen, and that facilities planning and management staff and building managers are monitoring to make sure the buildings are ready to be reoccupied. The university is still using temporary chillers to keep campus cool, but Kramer said they will be removed when they're deemed to be no longer necessary. More than two dozen buildings on campus have had little to no air conditioning since late June because of the chilled water line break. Amplify Health by Gunderson and Vernon Health have decided not to move forward with a potential affiliation. The two regional healthcare providers signed a letter of intent earlier this year to explore affiliation. After several months, both organizations have decided to remain separate entities, per a media release Thursday. The healthcare institutions first announced their exploration of a possible affiliation in March. At that time, both institutions said the goal was to explore whether affiliation would strengthen their relationship and improve patient care. Neither organization has provided specific reasons for the decision not to proceed with the affiliation. That's the latest local and regional news. Your tri-state weatherology forecast is coming up shortly. I'm Courtney Chaffee on 97.7 Country WGL.
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5: Former Packers Earl Dotson and Tremont Williams becoming the 172nd and 173rd members of the Green Bay Packers Hall of Fame during induction ceremonies last night. I'm Bill Scott with sports. Both players played for Super Bowl winning teams in Green Bay. Former Packers running back Amon Green told the Go Long with Tyler Dunn podcast that he's living with Parkinson's disease. 49-year-old says he was diagnosed over a year ago. Packers wrapped up their second day of training camp workouts yesterday. They'll get another workout in this morning at 10:30 before a day off on Saturday. Brewers had the day off yesterday. They'll open a three-game series against the Angels in Anaheim tonight. Brewers left-hander Kyle Harrison made a rehab start with the Wisconsin Timber Rattlers last night. He allowed a double, walked three, and struck out five over five and two-thirds innings to help the Timber Rattlers pull out a 10-0 win over Lansing. West Michigan also down Beloit 10-6. Bill Scott, Wisconsin Radio Network.
7: The American Legion 19 and under state tournament begins in Prairie du Chien today, weather permitting. Gaze Mills plays Horicott at 10, Stratford against Athens at 1, Campbellsport and Little Chute at 4, and Westby and Prairie du Chien at 7. The opening ceremonies are at 6:30. If rain wipes out Friday's schedule will become Saturday's schedule. 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I'm Steve Preston.
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9: Here's your WGLR Tri-State Forecast. Thunderstorms likely today. Otherwise, cloudy skies expected. Daytime highs approaching 74. Cloudy skies expected again tonight. Thunderstorms likely. Lows dip down to about 63. Cloudy skies expected tomorrow. Chance of thunderstorms. High temperatures reach up to 76. A blend of clouds and sun Sunday with highs around 78. 81 Monday. Right now, it's 69 degrees. I'm staff meteorologist Paul Trombley.
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3: Gracias, amigos. 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I'm Rob Spangler, your host. 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It's the 31st. 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
1: Flatland Cavalry, and that is their debut hit, Never Coming Back, on 97.7 Country. Well, rain is coming back. In fact, it has already entered our tri-state area, northeast Iowa, seeing a good soaker this morning, and it's just about to cross the Mississippi, and actually has in some spots. So it looks like we'll have a wet day in store for us today. In fact, we're expecting rain really pretty much throughout the day into the evening hours. So yeah, going to be a wet one today with temperatures just in the low 70s, 67 already. So we're almost at what our daytime high is going to be. Not much warmer than that, but nice little cool down, and we could probably use the precipitation, right? Full tri-state weatherology forecast details coming up at the bottom of the hour. We'll also have headlines with Wisconsin Radio Network News and Farm Director Bob Mittendorf. He'll drop in with the farm calendar and closing farm market recap, plus music from Jordan Davis all on the way on a Big Show Friday. We're live and local in the tri-states. I'm Rob Spangler. Thank you for hanging out on WGLR.
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0: Tucson, too late. It is Jordan Davis on 97.7 Country. I like to say that one is Tucson, too late. Because, you know, if you look at how Tucson is spelled, it's T-U-C-S-O-N. Tucson. It's Tucson, too late. I know. It's just me. 6:30 is the time. Yes, I'm a little weird. That's why I do the morning show. 6:30 is the time. Time for 6:30 headlines. We're live and local in the tri-states. Rain incoming. In fact, there's already rain in northeast Iowa, but it's starting to move into southwest Wisconsin and northwest Illinois. And eventually, our entire tri-state area will be covered in rain. Going to be a wet one. We'll have forecast details with tri-state weatherology in a moment. Farm director Bob Mittendorf, he'll drop by with the farm calendar and closing farm market recap. But right now, time for our headlines with Wisconsin Radio Network News here on 97.7 Country.
1: Now this news update on Wisconsin Radio Network. I'm Dale Forbes. Authorities in Waukesha say a suspect is in the hospital in critical condition after an apparent hostage situation at a Meijer store. This all started before 6 p.m. Thursday. A man called police, telling them he was holding a hostage with a knife. When the suspect failed to respond to commands to drop that weapon, a 26-year-old police officer shot him. The 59-year-old victim, a man, was hurt, but he is expected to be okay. Well, former Wisconsin Lieutenant Governor Mandela Barnes is out of the race for Wisconsin governor. He dropped the news on social media yesterday.
2: Now, we're incredibly proud of all the things that we've accomplished and all the resources that we have raised to spread our message. But it's become very clear who our nominee is going to be.
1: The Barnes announcement follows the release of a Marquette poll showing him trailing State Representative Francesca Hong in the Democratic primary, the winner of which will likely face Congressman Tom Tiffany in November. Wisconsin Radio Network.
3: Former Packers Earl Dotson and Tremont Williams becoming the 172nd and 173rd members of the Green Bay Packers Hall of Fame during induction ceremonies last night. I'm Bill Scott with sports. Both players played for Super Bowl winning teams in Green Bay. Former Packers running back Amon Green told the Go Long with Tyler Dunn podcast that he's living with Parkinson's disease. 49-year-old says he was diagnosed over a year ago. Packers wrapped up their second day of training camp workouts yesterday. They'll get another workout in this morning at 10:30 before a day off on Saturday. Brewers had the day off yesterday. They'll open a three-game series against the Angels in Anaheim tonight. Brewers left-hander Kyle Harrison made a rehab start with the Wisconsin Timber Rattlers last night. He allowed a double, walked three, and struck out five over 5 2/3 innings to help the Timber Rattlers pull out a 10-0 win over Lansing. West Michigan also down Beloit 10-6. Bill Scott, Wisconsin Radio Network.
4: The American Legion 19 and under state tournament begins in Prairie du Chien today, weather permitting. Gaze Mills plays Horicott at 10, Stratford against Athens at 1, Campbellsport and Little Chute at 4, and Westby and Prairie du Chien at 7. The opening ceremonies are at 6:30. If rain wipes out Friday's schedule will become Saturday's schedule. Major League Baseball, Cubs over the Cardinals 4-2, White Sox over the Yankees 2-1, Twins 4, Kansas City 3, and Brewers and the Angels from Anaheim tonight at 8 on AM 1590 WPVL. I'm Steve Preston.
5: The 73rd annual Dubuque County Fair runs through Sunday night. The 4-H and FFA livestock auction, that is today. The swine, sheep, and meat goats this morning starting at 9 a.m., followed by the dairy basket and beef auction at 12:30 p.m. this afternoon. For more information, go to dbqfair.com. The Grant County Conservation, Sanitation, and Zoning Committee will be holding their regular monthly meeting this Thursday, August 6th at 9 a.m. It'll be held in the Grant County Boardroom in the Administration Building, Lancaster. The agenda will include rezoning, cost sharing, and also conditional use permit request.
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5: The cast cheese market was lower. Block cheese down a penny and a quarter, 1.53¼. Barrel cheese down a half cent, 1.54¾. The butter market, that was up 9 cents at 148. July Class 3 milk futures down 13, 1564. August up 11, 1669. September up 8, 1697. And October up 4 cents at 1720. The Class 3 2026 fourth quarter average, 1732 per hundredweight. Let's recap Monday's sale from Richland Center. High-yielding choice beef steers and heifers, 214 to 219. 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The cull cow market, 80% sold from 104 to 163. The bull market ranged from 166 to 222. The calf market, 80% of the Holstein bull calves, $850 to $1,100. Quality beef bull calves, anywhere from $900 to $1,540. The quality cross heifer calves at Richland Center, $875 to $1,460. The corn and soybeans on the border trade were lower as the market anticipates weekend rainfall of 1 to 2 inches across the Corn Belt. According to the National Weather Service's five-day outlook, widespread rains are expected in Iowa, southern Minnesota, western and southwest Wisconsin, and northern Illinois. U.S. soybean sales to China currently stand at 2.26 million metric tons. That is about 9% of China's 25 million metric ton annual target under the existing trade agreement. September corn down 3 1/4, 445 and three quarters. December down 3 1/4, 468 and one half. July 27 corn down 2 cents, 498 and a quarter. August soybeans down 0.75 cents, 1177 and a quarter. November down 4 cents, 1188 and three quarters. July 27 soybeans down 2 3/4, 1218 and three quarters. August soybean meal down $1.20 a ton, 314.10. September Chicago wheat, that is up 2 3/4, 663 1/2. The local grain bids are from Ready Feed and Grain of Stitzer. The corn, $4.07. The soybeans, $11.12. I'm Bob Mittendorf on WGLR.
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10: Here's your WGLR Tri-State Forecast. Thunderstorms likely today. Otherwise, cloudy skies expected. Daytime highs approaching 74. Cloudy skies expected again tonight. Thunderstorms likely. Lows dip down to about 63. Cloudy skies expected tomorrow. Chance of thunderstorms. High temperatures reach up to 76. A blend of clouds and sun Sunday with highs around 78. 81 Monday. Right now, it's 69 degrees. I'm staff meteorologist Paul Trombley.
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0: 640 with Cody Johnson's latest. It's called Horseback. This is a fun one. I'm Rob Spangler. We're live and local in the tri-states. 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
11: He's a ranch hand in a pinch, man. 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
1: I can feel it in my soul. 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

0: It's Aaron Tippin and American Sky on 97.7 Country's Big Show. Sky is going to be wet today. Some rain showers moving through, kind of throughout the day, and just entering our tri-state area. So, yeah, going to be a damp one today and cooler, high just around 70. But it is a Friday, and of course that means we draw the winner for this week's Allegiant Oil Superstar Summer Giveaway. It's presented by Bally's Marquette and Prairie Farms. We'll draw that winner coming up later this morning, about 9:45, right here on The Big Show. What's up for grabs? How about a four-pack of tickets to see Wynonna and Melissa Etheridge at the Wisconsin State Fair August 9th? We're throwing in gas money, a $97.70 Allegiant Oil gift card. Also a four-pack of tickets to see the new Bob Uecker film, Uke, which is playing at Avalon Cinema in Platteville on August 14th. And four tickets to see Bob's beloved Brew Crew. They take on the Texas Rangers at AmFam Field Friday, August 28th. We've got four tickets to that game, which comes with a special post-game concert from Cole Swindell. Pretty awesome. That's courtesy of Avalon Cinema. You still have a little bit of time to sign up to win. We draw the grand prize winner again 9:45 this morning for our weekly Allegiant Oil Superstar Summer here on WGLR. 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
2: ABC News, I'm Sherry Preston. American oil and gas giants reporting massive profits while the war went on. ExxonMobil reporting this morning its profits were up 105% from a year ago during the second quarter. Chevron quadrupling its profits in the same quarter. President Trump claims Hamas has agreed to disarm in exchange for Israel pulling its troops out of Gaza. ABC Chief Global Affairs Correspondent Martha Raddatz has more.
3: Details of the plan are slim, and Hamas has not gone public in support of the plan. If the agreement does come to fruition, verifying that the militant group has laid down its arms will be a challenge, as well as convincing some Israeli officials to back the deal.
2: At least 19 people have died after thousands breached the border between Morocco and the Spanish territory of Ceuta. Some swam from Moroccan towns, others flooded through gates. Spain's prime minister will visit the territory today. This is ABC News.
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6: 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The Mississippi River level is steady. It's 6.4 feet at Prairie du Chien, 4.3 at Guttenberg, 6.7 at Cassville, and 7.3 at Dubuque. With news, I'm Courtney Chaffee. 10 projects in southwestern Wisconsin have received funding through the local Small Structures Improvement Program, totaling over $3 million. According to a press release from State Senator Howard Markline's office, every county in the 17th district has received funding for at least one project. This program is housed within the Agricultural Roads Improvement Project and is designed to repair and replace small bridges that are in poor or severe conditions. Grant, Green, and Lafayette counties each receive funding, as well as these towns, Scott, Oregon, Hickory Grove, Adams, Clyde, Waldwick, and Kendall. A popular East Dubuque festival will not be held this summer. Wingfest, held for about two decades, brought games, music, and hundreds of pounds of chicken wings to Zinsinawa Avenue. In recent years, it was held the second Saturday of August and organized by the East Dubuque Greater Events Foundation. Proceeds from Wingfest went to area nonprofits and other charitable causes. But the Edge Foundation dissolved this spring, with East Dubuque Lions Club taking over some of its functions, according to the Lions Club president, who said the timing wasn't right to bring Wingfest in time for this summer. However, the Lions Club hopes to bring it back next year. Evacuations took place in Dodgeville Thursday morning following a gas leak near the courthouse. According to Dodgeville Police Chief Brandon Wilhelm, construction crews hit a gas line on West Chapel Street around 11 a.m. Thursday. Around 10 businesses, including the courthouse, as well as some additional residences in the area, had to be evacuated. Police cleared the scene and had roads reopened shortly after 2 p.m. Former Lieutenant Governor Mandela Barnes ended his campaign for governor on Thursday. Barnes announced his decision in a video posted to social media, saying it is very clear who our nominee is going to be. He did not formally endorse any candidate, but said it was time to unify and defeat Republican Tom Tiffany. The move comes after a poll from the Marquette University Law School showed that just 16% of Democratic primary voters would side with Barnes, while 38% would vote for Representative Francesca Hong. Barnes previously ran for Senate, narrowly losing to Senator Ron Johnson. UW-Madison will fully reopen its buildings on August 10th after experiencing cooling issues because of a broken chilled water line. Vice Chancellor for Finance and Administration, Robert Kramer, said all employees will be able to return to their regular workplaces when the buildings reopen, and that facilities planning and management staff and building managers are monitoring to make sure the buildings are ready to be reoccupied. The university is still using temporary chillers to keep campus cool, but Kramer said they will be removed when they're deemed to be no longer necessary. More than two dozen buildings on campus have had little to no air conditioning since late June because of the chilled water line break. Amplify Health by Gunderson and Vernon Health have decided not to move forward with a potential affiliation. The two regional healthcare providers signed a letter of intent earlier this year to explore affiliation. After several months, both organizations have decided to remain separate entities, per a media release Thursday. The healthcare institutions first announced their exploration of a possible affiliation in March. At that time, both institutions said the goal was to explore whether affiliation would strengthen their relationship and improve patient care. Neither organization has provided specific reasons for the decision not to proceed with the affiliation. That's the latest local and regional news. Your tri-state weatherology forecast is coming up shortly. I'm Courtney Chaffee on 97.7 Country WGL.
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6: In area obituaries, 85-year-old Carol Helbing of Dickeyville passed away July 24th. A memorial service will be held at 11 a.m. today at Holy Ghost Catholic Church in Dickeyville. Burial will follow in the Holy Ghost Church Cemetery in Dickeyville. 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In lieu of plants and flowers, a Carol Helbing Memorial Fund has been established for 85-year-old Carol Helbing of Dickeyville. 69-year-old Constance Connie Brady of Potosi passed away July 27th. A mass of Christian burial will be held at 11 a.m. today at St. Andrew's Catholic Church in Tennyson. Family and friends are invited to join in fellowship from 9 to 11 a.m. prior to the service at the church. Burial will be in the St. Andrew's Church Cemetery. The Tri-State Cremation Center is serving the family of 69-year-old Constance Connie Brady of Potosi. 92-year-old Major General Retired Robert Adams of Fort Myers, Florida, passed away June 24th. A celebration of life for Robert Adams will be held from 11 a.m. to 4:30 p.m. on Saturday at the Cobb Community Center in Cobb. The Soman Larson Funeral Home in Montfort is assisting the family. In lieu of flowers, please make a donation to a charity of your choice in honor of Robert Adams. For 92-year-old Major General Retired Robert Adams of Fort Myers, Florida. 83-year-old Dale Leibfried of Platteville, formerly of Potosi, passed away July 25th. Visitation will be on Saturday from 10 a.m. until noon, followed by funeral services, all at the Melby Funeral Home and Crematory in Platteville. Burial will be at St. Andrew's Catholic Cemetery in Tennyson at a later date. For 83-year-old Dale Leibfried of Platteville, formerly of Potosi. That's the obituary report. For full-length obituaries, visit our website at WGLR.com.
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7: Earl Dotson and Tremont Williams, the latest former Packers to be inducted into the Green Bay Packers Hall of Fame last night. I'm Bill Scott with Sports. Dotson talked about being picked in the third round in 1993 by then GM Ron Wolf.
8: To be honest with you, I had to look at the map and find out where Green Bay was. But once I got here and got to talking to fans, and I realized that God put me in the right place. You know, it's since day one, the people here in Green Bay done treated me like family.
7: Former Packers star running back Amon Green has revealed that he was diagnosed with early-onset Parkinson's disease after first getting tested early in 2025. Brewers open a three-game series against the Angels in Anaheim tonight. They had the day off yesterday. Cubs beat the Cardinals 4-2, trail the Brewers by 5.5 starting the day. Reds down the Pirates 3-2. Phil Scott, Wisconsin, Radio Network.
9: The American Legion 1900 State Tournament begins in Prairie du Chien today, weather permitting. Gays Mills plays Horicott at 10, Stratford against Athens at 1, Campbellsport and Little Chute at 4, and Westby and Prairie du Chien at 7. The opening ceremonies are at 6:30. If rain wipes out Friday's schedule will become Saturday's schedule. 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I'm Steve Preston.
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12: Here's your WGLR Tri-State Forecast. Thunderstorms likely today. Otherwise, cloudy skies expected. Daytime highs approaching 74. Cloudy skies expected again tonight. Thunderstorms likely. Lows dip down to about 63. Cloudy skies expected tomorrow. Chance of thunderstorms. High temperatures reach up to 76. A blend of clouds and sun Sunday with highs around 78. 81 Monday. Right now, it's 69 degrees. I'm staff meteorologist Paul Trombley.
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0: say so. It is Dan and Shay and Say So. 7:16 on a Big Show Friday, TGI Friday. Rain moving into our tri-state area this morning, and looks like it's going to be a wet day today. Shooting for a high around 70. Cooler, much cooler as well. We'll have tri-state weatherology forecast details in a moment. Good news is next. But here's a little bit of good news. If you're a fan of the 90s sitcom Home Improvement, you remember that one, right? That was a good show. Tim the Tool Man Taylor. Well, according to Entertainment Weekly, Jonathan Taylor Thomas, one of the child stars of the show, he recently reunited with two of his Home Improvement co-stars in a rare selfie. Patricia Richardson, who played his mother and Tim the Tool Man Taylor's wife, of course. She posted a selfie on Instagram Wednesday of this week between her two fictional sons, Randy Taylor and Mark Taylor, who, of course, are actually Jonathan Taylor Thomas and Taryn Noah Smith, his younger brother or kid brother on the show. Notably missing, of course, is the third brother, who's sadly in prison, Zachary Ty Bryan, who is in jail over a felony DUI charge. So, he couldn't make the selfie. But anyway, good to see them back together. No plans of a reboot or anything, but it was a cool photo. 7:18, good news now. I need some good news. The 7th annual Galena Brewfest is coming to Chestnut Mountain Resort tomorrow, beginning at 1 p.m. Join them for a wonderful time of beer and other assorted beverage tasting while listening to fantastic live music with breathtaking views. That's the 7th annual Galena Brewfest tomorrow at 1 p.m. All I really need is a little good news. That's the good news. Have a great day.
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10: Got a girl from the

Lexi Stevenson, a recent star of our Steve's Pizza Meet and Eat series. Can't wait to announce our next one. Hopefully an announcement coming soon. Here's Luke Bryan and Country and She Knows It on The Big Show.

0: Luke Bryan, Country, and She Knows It on 97.7 Country. And we know it's going to be pretty much a wet one today weather-wise, as we have rain moving through the tri-state area, and looks like it's going to be, well, rainy for a while. 7:31 the time. 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
1: Now this news update on Wisconsin Radio Network. I'm Dale Forbes. The Wisconsin DOJ Division of Criminal Investigation now investigating last week's fatal shooting of 38-year-old Corey Ruiz by Madison Police. Here's Attorney General Josh Call.
2: As we move forward in that process, it may be that there are times we can release additional information to the public. But again, that's guided by how things go. And in terms of the overall timeline, that's dependent on how long it takes us to gather the evidence. And so we don't set an artificial deadline. Rather, our goal is to have a full and thorough investigation.
1: Call talked about the case during a press conference for the new state crime lab in Milwaukee earlier this week. Scientists say West Nile virus has been found in mosquitoes in Wauwatosa. Those bugs are the first to test positive since testing began the middle of last month. No human cases have been reported so far this year, even though the virus has turned up in birds and mosquitoes in other parts of Wisconsin. Wisconsin Radio Network.
3: Earl Dotson and Tremont Williams, the latest former Packers to be inducted into the Green Bay Packers Hall of Fame last night. I'm Bill Scott with sports. Dotson talked about being picked in the third round in 1993 by then GM Ron Wolf.
4: To be honest with you, I had to look at the map and find out where Green Bay was. But once I got here and got to talking to fans, and I realized that God put me in the right place. You know, and since day one, the people here in Green Bay done treated me like family.
3: Former Packers star running back Amon Green has revealed that he was diagnosed with early onset Parkinson's disease after first getting tested early in 2025. Brewers open a three-game series against the Angels in Anaheim tonight. They had the day off yesterday. Cubs beat the Cardinals 4-2, trail the Brewers by 5.5 starting the day. Reds down the Pirates 3-2. Phil Scott, Wisconsin Radio Network.
5: The American Legion 19 and under state tournament begins in Prairie du Chien today, weather permitting. Gaze Mills plays Horicott at 10, Stratford against Athens at 1, Campbellsport and Little Chute at 4, and Westby and Prairie du Chien at 7. The opening ceremonies are at 6:30. If rain wipes out Friday's schedule will become Saturday's schedule. Major League Baseball, Cubs over the Cardinals 4-2. 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I'm Steve Preston.
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11: Here's your WGLR Tri-State Forecast. Thunderstorms likely today. Otherwise, cloudy skies expected. Daytime highs approaching 74. Cloudy skies expected again tonight. Thunderstorms likely. Lows dip down to about 63. Cloudy skies expected tomorrow. Chance of thunderstorms. High temperatures reach up to 76. A blend of clouds and sun Sunday with highs around 78. 81 Monday. Right now, it's 69 degrees. I'm staff meteorologist Paul Trombley.
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0: 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You're hanging with me, Rob Spangler, live and local in the tri-states. The new artist John Morgan. This is Kid Myself. A rainy, cloudy morning in the tri-states.
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Now time for a throwback track with the great Pam Tillis. This is Maybe It Was Memphis. Birthdays and anniversaries right around the corner. It's a big show Friday. 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
1: What's his greatest hits? 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A 97.7 Country's Big Show. Cloudy and rainy at the studio. 68 our current temperature. Not going to warm up much. 70 the expected high. And going to be a wet one throughout the day. Birthdays and anniversaries right around the corner. You know what else is right around the corner? The month of August starts tomorrow. And believe it or not, football is almost back. Woohoo! That's right. Well, training camp has started for NFL teams. But the first actual football game, now, yes, it's preseason. But it's next Thursday. Yeah. Seriously. The Hall of Fame game between the Carolina Panthers and the Arizona Cardinals. Speaking of the Arizona Cardinals, one of their all-time greatest players, Larry Fitzgerald. He is one of the enshrinees in this year's Hall of Fame class of 2026. They get enshrined next Saturday, so a week from tomorrow. And I always, you know, Larry Fitzgerald, one of those guys, just a classy, incredibly talented wide receiver. I think his life story should be a movie. You know how we've got a lot of sports movies, but, you know, the Kurt Warner movie, did you ever see that one? It was pretty good, right? Of course, he at one point was stocking shelves at a Hy-Vee. Larry Fitzgerald at one point was the ball boy for the Minnesota Vikings. You know, he was a ball boy. He was on the sideline helping at practice. And, well, just so happened it was when Randy Moss and Chris Carter were there. So, you know, he may have picked up a few tips from those guys. And Randy Moss is the one who welcomed Larry to the Hall of Fame. Here's a little clip of the video that NFL Films put online.
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3: 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Brother.
2: First ballot.
3: Thank you. You know, a big reason that's because of you.
1: Absolutely, yeah. So, wouldn't that be a good movie? From ball boy to Hall of Famer. Larry Fitzgerald, one of the best. Very cool. Yeah, football. It's almost back, people. Next Thursday, 7:51 the time. We'll get to your birthdays and anniversaries next.
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11: It's time for birthdays and anniversaries. Today is a TGI Friday, the final day in the month of July, July 31st. Let's say happy birthday to these fine folks. Happy birthday to Katie Pitson. Also, Kingston Clayton. Tatum Churchill. Kyle Mesra. We have an anniversary. Paul and Sue Rogeman, 50 years together.

And that's it for birthdays. No anniversaries on the, no other additional anniversaries on the official sheet thingy. Coming up top of the hour, we have your 8 o'clock report. Before we get there, it's Parmalee and Cowgirl

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3: 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Here's ABC Chief Global Affairs Correspondent Martha Raddatz.
4: It is escalating and spreading throughout the region with no clear strategy of how this ends. A drone strike in Egypt, Kuwait, Saudi, and the Houthis now in a showdown again. And these continued strikes on Iran and threats of larger ones have so far had little effect on the Iranians.
3: Escalating along with the fighting, oil company profits. Chevron and Exxon both reporting huge numbers from April through June. Exxon's profits doubled in the second quarter. Chevron's nearly quadrupled. At least 34 people have died in Spain's border crisis with Morocco. This week, thousands of migrants breached the border between Morocco and the Spanish enclave of Ceuta. Unclear what sparked the rush of people. Another heat dome settling over the west. Las Vegas could hit its hottest temperature ever this weekend. Oregon on the lookout for wildfires thanks to drought conditions and high wind gusts. This is ABC News.
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8: 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The Mississippi River level is steady. It's 6.4 feet at Prairie du Chien, 4.3 at Guttenberg, 6.7 at Cassville, and 7.3 at Dubuque. With news, I'm Courtney Chaffee. 10 projects in southwestern Wisconsin have received funding through the local Small Structures Improvement Program, totaling over $3 million. According to a press release from State Senator Howard Markline's office, every county in the 17th district has received funding for at least one project. This program is housed within the Agricultural Roads Improvement Project and is designed to repair and replace small bridges that are in poor or severe conditions. Grant, Green, and Lafayette counties each receive funding, as well as these towns: Scott, Oregon, Hickory Grove, Adams, Clyde, Waldwick, and Kendall. A popular East Dubuque festival will not be held this summer. Wingfest, held for about two decades, brought games, music, and hundreds of pounds of chicken wings to Zinsinawa Avenue. In recent years, it was held the second Saturday of August and organized by the East Dubuque Greater Events Foundation. Proceeds from Wingfest went to area nonprofits and other charitable causes. But the Edge Foundation dissolved this spring, with East Dubuque Lions Club taking over some of its functions, according to the Lions Club president, who said the timing wasn't right to bring Wingfest in time for this summer. However, the Lions Club hopes to bring it back next year. Evacuations took place in Dodgeville Thursday morning following a gas leak near the courthouse. According to Dodgeville Police Chief Brandon Wilhelm, construction crews hit a gas line on West Chapel Street around 11 a.m. Thursday. Around 10 businesses, including the courthouse, as well as some additional residences in the area, had to be evacuated. Police cleared the scene and had roads reopened shortly after 2 p.m. Former Lieutenant Governor Mandela Barnes ended his campaign for governor on Thursday. Barnes announced his decision in a video posted to social media, saying it is very clear who our nominee is going to be. He did not formally endorse any candidate, but said it was time to unify and defeat Republican Tom Tiffany. The move comes after a poll from the Marquette University Law School showed that just 16% of Democratic primary voters would side with Barnes, while 38% would vote for Representative Francesca Hong. Barnes previously ran for Senate, narrowly losing to Senator Ron Johnson. UW-Madison will fully reopen its buildings on August 10th after experiencing cooling issues because of a broken chilled water line. Vice Chancellor for Finance and Administration, Robert Kramer, said all employees will be able to return to their regular workplaces when the buildings reopen, and that facilities planning and management staff and building managers are monitoring to make sure the buildings are ready to be reoccupied. The university is still using temporary chillers to keep campus cool, but Kramer said they will be removed when they're deemed to be no longer necessary. More than 24 buildings on campus have had little to no air conditioning since late June because of the chilled water line break. Amplify Health by Gunderson and Vernon Health have decided not to move forward with a potential affiliation. The two regional healthcare providers signed a letter of intent earlier this year to explore affiliation. After several months, both organizations have decided to remain separate entities, per a media release Thursday. The healthcare institutions first announced their exploration of a possible affiliation in March. At that time, both institutions said the goal was to explore whether affiliation would strengthen their relationship and improve patient care. Neither organization has provided specific reasons for the decision not to proceed with the affiliation. That's the latest local and regional news. Your tri-state weatherology forecast is coming up shortly. I'm Courtney Chaffee on 97.7 Country WGLR.
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3: .org. In area obituaries, 85-year-old Carol Helbing of Dickeyville passed away July 24th. A memorial service will be held at 11 a.m. today at Holy Ghost Catholic Church in Dickeyville. Burial will follow in the Holy Ghost Church Cemetery in Dickeyville. Family and friends may call from 9 a.m. until the time of the service at the church. The Hawden Shield Funeral Home and Crematory in Cuba City is serving the family. In lieu of plants and flowers, a Carol Helbing Memorial Fund has been established for 85-year-old Carol Helbing of Dickeyville. 69-year-old Constance Connie Brady of Potosi passed away July 27th. A mass of Christian burial will be held at 11 a.m. today at St. Andrew's Catholic Church in Tennyson. Family and friends are invited to join in fellowship from 9 to 11 a.m. prior to the service at the church. Burial will be in the St. Andrew's Church Cemetery. The Tri-State Cremation Center is serving the family of 69-year-old Constance Connie Brady of Potosi. 92-year-old Major General Retired Robert Adams of Fort Myers, Florida, passed away June 24th. A celebration of life for Robert Adams will be held from 11 a.m. to 4:30 p.m. on Saturday at the Cobb Community Center in Cobb. The Soman Larson Funeral Home in Montfort is assisting the family. In lieu of flowers, please make a donation to a charity of your choice in honor of Robert Adams. For 92-year-old Major General Retired Robert Adams of Fort Myers, Florida. 83-year-old Dale Leibfried of Platteville, formerly of Potosi, passed away July 25th. Visitation will be on Saturday from 10 a.m. until noon, followed by funeral services, all at the Melby Funeral Home and Crematory in Platteville. Burial will be at St. Andrew's Catholic Cemetery in Tennyson at a later date. For 83-year-old Dale Leibfried of Platteville, formerly of Potosi.
8: That's the obituary report. 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
10: Earl Dotson and Tremont Williams, the latest former Packers to be inducted into the Green Bay Packers Hall of Fame last night. I'm Bill Scott with sports. Dotson talked about being picked in the third round in 1993 by then GM Ron Wolf.
11: To be honest with you, I had to look at the map and find out where Green Bay was. But once I got here and got to talking to fans, and I realized that God put me in the right place. You know, and since day one, the people here in Green Bay done treated me like family.
10: Former Packers star running back Amon Green has revealed that he was diagnosed with early onset Parkinson's disease after first getting tested early in 2025. Brewers open a three-game series against the Angels in Anaheim tonight. They had the day off yesterday. Cubs beat the Cardinals 4-2, trail the Brewers by 5.5 starting the day. Reds down the Pirates 3-2. Bill Scott, Wisconsin Radio Network.
12: Rain has postponed the first day of the American Legion 19 and under state tournament in Prairie du Chien. The tournament will now start Saturday at noon with Gaze Mills and Horicon. Westby and Prairie du Chien will play the last game Saturday at 8. The opening ceremonies are Saturday at 7:30. The tournament is at St. Friol Island Park in Prairie du Chien. Home Talent League, Night League Baseball, Reedsburg over Dodgeville 13-3, Arena 11, Wisconsin Dells 4. Major League Baseball, Cubs over the Cardinals 4-2 in 10 innings. White Sox over the Yankees 2-1 in 11 innings. Twins over Kansas City 4-3. Brewers and the Angels today at 8 on ESPN Radio and 1590 WPVL. I'm Steve Preston. There are-

0: Father Tom Kelly here. I would like to invite you to the St. Rose Catholic School Auction in Cuba City this Saturday, August 1st at St. Rose Catholic School. 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I look forward to seeing you at the St. Rose Catholic School Auction this Saturday in Cuba City.
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2: Here's your WGLR Tri-State Forecast. Overcast skies today with storms likely. Daytime highs approaching 74. Storms likely tonight. Lows level off around 63. Cloudy. Cloudy skies expected tomorrow. Chance of thunderstorms. Highs level off around 76. Partly cloudy skies Sunday. Decreasing clouds by Monday. Upper 70s Sunday. Low 80s by Monday. Currently 68. I'm Staff Meteorologist Paul Trombley.
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0: T-Swift, I Knew It, I Knew Ya, her latest hit on 97.7 Country. Yes, from the Toy Story 5 soundtrack, one blockbuster to another, because it's opening weekend for the new Spider-Man film, which I have a feeling is going to do very well at the box office. So, might go out and check it out myself, actually. Looks pretty good. Well, coming up next hour, we are going to give away another weekly grand prize in our Allegiant Oil Superstar Summer, presented by Bally's Marquette and Prairie Farms. This week, an awesome prize package. 4 tickets to see Winona and Melissa Etheridge at the State Fair in Wisconsin, August 9th. It's a Sunday. Plus a $97.70 Allegiant Oil gift card. Plus a 4-pack of tickets to see Uke, the story of Bob Uecker, that movie coming to Avalon Cinema in Platteville on August 14th. And we're throwing in a 4-pack of tickets to see Bob's beloved Brew Crew take on the Texas Rangers at AmFam Field Friday, August 28th, with a special post-game concert from Cole Swindell, courtesy of Avalon Cinema. You can win all of that. All you have to do is enter the contest page right now at WGLR.com. We draw the winner next hour here on The Big Show. Bottom of the hour, though, we have headlines and your funny story coming up. Music from Hardy is...
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2: Father Tom Kelly here. 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

0: Morgan Wallen, country superstar, his brand new smash, Been By Now, on 97.7 Country. Bottom of the hour, time for headlines on a TGI Friday, the last day of July, July 31st. Cloudy and rainy in the tri-states. You're hanging with me, Rob Spangler, live and local. 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
1: Now this news update on Wisconsin Radio Network. I'm Dale Forbes. Authorities in Waukesha say a suspect is in the hospital in critical condition after an apparent hostage situation at a Meijer store. This all started before 6 p.m. Thursday. A man called police, telling them he was holding a hostage with a knife. When the suspect failed to respond to commands to drop that weapon, a 26-year-old police officer shot him. The 59-year-old victim, a man, was hurt, but he is expected to be okay. Well, former Wisconsin Lieutenant Governor Mandela Barnes is out of the race for Wisconsin governor. He dropped the news on social media yesterday.
2: Now, we're incredibly proud of all the things that we've accomplished and all the resources that we have raised to spread our message. But it's become very clear who our nominee is going to be.
1: The Barnes announcement follows the release of a Marquette poll showing him trailing State Representative Francesca Hong in the Democratic primary, the winner of which will likely face Congressman Tom Tiffany in November. Wisconsin Radio Network.
3: Earl Dotson and Tremont Williams, the latest former Packers to be inducted into the Green Bay Packers Hall of Fame last night. I'm Bill Scott with sports. Dotson talked about being picked in the third round in 1993 by then GM Ron Wolf.
4: To be honest with you, I had to look at the map and find out what Green Bay was. But once I got here and got to talking to fans, and I realized that God put me in the right place. You know, it's since day one, the people here in Green Bay done treated me like family.
3: Former Packers star running back Amon Green has revealed that he was diagnosed with early onset Parkinson's disease after first getting tested early in 2025. Brewers open a three-game series against the Angels in Anaheim tonight. They had the day off yesterday. Cubs beat the Cardinals 4-2, trail the Brewers by 5.5 starting the day. Reds down the Pirates 3-2. Phil Scott, Wisconsin Radio Network.
5: Rain has postponed the first day of the American Legion 19 and under state tournament in Prairie du Chien. The tournament will now start Saturday at noon with Gaze Mills and Horicon. Westby and Prairie du Chien will play the last game Saturday at 8. The opening ceremonies are Saturday at 7:30. The tournament is at St. Friol Island Park in Prairie du Chien. Home Talent League Night League Baseball, Reedsburg over Dodgeville 13-3. Arena 11, Wisconsin Dells 4. Major League Baseball, Cubs over the Cardinals 4-2 in 10 innings. White Sox over the Yankees 2-1 in 11 innings. Twins over Kansas City 4-3. Brewers and the Angels today at 8 on ESPN Radio AM 1590 WPVL. 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
19: Here's your WGLR Tri-State Forecast. Overcast skies today with storms likely. Daytime highs approaching 74. Storms likely tonight. Lows level off around 63. Cloudy. Cloudy skies expected tomorrow. Chance of thunderstorms. Highs level off around 76. Partly cloudy skies Sunday. Decreasing clouds by Monday. Upper 70s Sunday. Low 80s by Monday. Currently 68. I'm staff meteorologist Paul Trombley.
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0: 840 with some Kenny Chesney. Getting us back into the tri-state's best variety of country. It's a wet one out there. We got some light rain in the tri-states. Gonna be cool and comfortable today, though. 69 at the studio.

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1: 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We take you to Lincoln, Nebraska. And this guy really should not be shooting how-to videos on gun safety, but apparently he was. And, well, you've heard the Eric Clapton song, the classic, I Shot the Sheriff, right?
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1: Recommend either one. I also wouldn't recommend shooting yourself. We take you to Lincoln, where a 21-year-old Nebraska man was injured when police say he accidentally shot himself in the leg while filming a video demonstrating how to use a gun he had just purchased. You can't make this stuff up. Let's take you there. He was in the Shields parking lot. Shields, a big sporting goods store. Apparently, he had just purchased a brand new firearm, a 9mm pistol. Lincoln police say the 21-year-old man was being videoed by his girlfriend demonstrating how to rack the pistol. Oh, he racked it, all right. And accidentally discharged it right into his leg. Yeah, that's not good. The bullet hit an artery in the man's leg. A tourniquet was applied, and eventually he was taken to the hospital by ambulance. Good news is that he's in stable condition, but undergoing surgery. That being said, I don't think I'll be watching any of his videos on how to use a firearm. Unless, you know, you want to get shot, which I would not recommend. That's our funny story. Have a great rest of your Friday.
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3: Here's your WGLR Tri-State Forecast. Overcast skies today with storms likely. Daytime highs approaching 74. Storms likely tonight. Lows level off around 63. Cloudy. Cloudy skies expected tomorrow. Chance of thunderstorms. Highs level off around 76. Partly cloudy skies Sunday. Decreasing clouds by Monday. Upper 70s Sunday. Low 80s by Monday. Currently 67. I'm Staff Meteorologist Paul Trombley.

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0: Hudson Westbrook painted you pretty on 97.7 Country. That's his brand new single on a big show Friday, a soggy Friday. We have some light rain falling throughout the tri-state area this morning. Temperatures in the upper 60s, might get to 70. That's about as warm as it's going to get, and it's also going to be wet pretty much throughout the day. We'll have full tri-state weatherology forecast details right after the break. Also, this hour, we draw the grand prize winner in the Allegiant Oil Superstar Summer presented by Bally's Marquette and Prairie Farms. It's coming up with our parting shot around 9:45 this morning here on WGLR. We'll also unveil next week's grand prize in the Allegiant Oil Superstar Summer. It's all
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13: Here's your WGLR Tri-State Forecast. Overcast skies today with storms likely. Daytime highs approaching 74. Storms likely tonight. Lows level off around 63. Cloudy. Cloudy skies expected tomorrow. Chance of thunderstorms. Highs level off around 76. Partly cloudy skies Sunday. Decreasing clouds by Monday. Upper 70s Sunday. Low 80s by Monday. Currently 67. I'm staff meteorologist Paul Trombley.

0: That guy coming to the AMP Backwaters stage just outside Q Casino next month, which, you know, next month starts tomorrow because today is the last day in the month of July, July 31st. And Cole Swindell going to be headlining there. Pretty excited about that. Cole Swindell is also a part of our grand prize package in this week's Allegiant Oil Superstar Summer Giveaway presented by Bally's Marquette and Prairie Farms. And we're going to draw that grand prize winner coming up next with our parting shot on 97.7.
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10: Here's your WGLR Tri-State Forecast. Overcast skies today with storms likely. Daytime highs approaching 74. Storms likely tonight. Lows level off around 63. Cloudy. Cloudy skies expected tomorrow. Chance of thunderstorms. Highs level off around 76. Partly cloudy skies Sunday. Decreasing clouds by Monday. Upper 70s Sunday. Low 80s by Monday. Currently 67. I'm staff meteorologist Paul Trombley.

0: Bells, a brand new artist, teaming up with the legendary Dolly Parton and son of Jolene on 97.7 Country. Time for our parting shot on a TGI Friday, last day in the month of July. Boy, summer is just flying by, isn't it? And our big summer giveaway, the Allegiant Oil Superstar Summer, presented by Bally's Marquette and Prairie Farms, continues. We have another weekly grand prize to get to. This week, you had a chance to win a four-pack of tickets to see Wynonna and Melissa Etheridge at the State Fair in Wisconsin, August 9th. That's a Sunday night. Plus, we're throwing in, you know, the usual gas money, a $97.70 Allegiant Oil gift card. Plus, four tickets to see the brand new film, Uke, the story of Bob Uecker, coming to Platteville's Avalon Cinema, August 14th. And four more tickets to see the Milwaukee Brewers take on the Texas Rangers at AmFam Field, Friday, August 28th, with special post-game concert by Cole Swindell, courtesy of Avalon Cinema. Big shout-out to Avalon Cinema this week, a proud sponsor of our giveaway. So, that's what's up for grabs. Let's draw the weekly grand prize. Congratulations to Carrie Hines of Mineral Point. Way to go, Carrie. You just walked away with our weekly grand prize, which is pretty awesome. And for the rest of you who didn't win, I'm sorry, but we have another weekly giveaway next Friday. So you got another week to sign up for our next Allegiant Oil Superstar Summer Prize. And here's what it is. How about another four-pack of tickets to see Cole Swindell with special guest Highway Home at the Backwaters Amp at Q Casino? That show is coming up Friday night, August 14th. You get four tickets to see Cole Swindell at the Backwaters Amp at Q Casino. Plus, yes, we're throwing in that gas money, a $97.70 Allegiant Oil gift card as well. It's presented by Bally's Marquette and Prairie Farms. And you can enter right now for our weekly giveaway, which we'll award next Friday on the contest page at WGLR.com. 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
1: I'm Nicole Hasliff with Agribusiness News. I'm Brent Fields. Pioneer didn't become the number one corn and soybean seed brand in the U.S. without earning that title, but they're not finished. They'll keep doing what it takes to stay number one. An agronomist says crop conditions have been a mixed bag across the Midwest. Brownfield's Brent Barnett has more from the Ag PhD Field Day in South Dakota.
2: Ryan Harbison with AgroLiquid says some of the best corn and soybean fields he's seen are in southern Illinois.
3: You get outside of there, though, it gets really varied. It just depends where the rains came through this year. I know we're in South Dakota at the Hefty Field Day, and right here on this particular plot, it looks pretty good. You go 20 miles north of here, it's in a little bit of trouble.
2: He tells Brownfield contrasting weather conditions across the region are complicating yield estimates.
3: We're going to have to wait until those truth tellers run through the field and tell us what that actual end yield is, but I see it being a very varied year this year, depending on what region you've been in.
2: Arbison says disease pressure has been relatively low, specifically tar spot. I'm Brent Barnett, Brownfield.
1: Corteva AgriScience is introducing a new herbicide available to soybean growers next year. Brownfield's Mark Dornkamp has more from the Corteva Research Farm in Iowa.
4: Corteva technical field agronomist Ron Geis says Enclosa is a novel pre-plant and pre-emergence herbicide that controls broadleaf and grass weeds.
5: If giant ragweed is a problem, if burr cucumber is a problem, if you've been using post-emerge residuals, or if those weeds are problems, you're going to want to step up to the Enclosa because it's going to give you more for just a little bit of a price premium.
4: He tells Brownfield Enclosa herbicide is federally labeled and boasts geographic versatility and application flexibility.
5: The flexibility allows it to go pre-emerge right as the beans are cracking even and post-emerge. Because sometimes we have all the intentions of putting a pre-emerge herbicide down and then the beans are cracking, and then we got to totally stop and change gears. With Enclosa, you know, you could use that all the way through.
4: Guy says Enclosa herbicide.
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4: He tells Brownfield Enclosa herbicide is federally labeled and boasts geographic versatility and application flexibility.
5: The flexibility allows it to go pre-emerge right as the beans are cracking even and post-emerge. Because sometimes we have all the intentions of putting a pre-emerge herbicide down and then the beans are cracking and then we got to totally stop and change gears. With Enclosa, you know, you could use that all the way through.
4: Guy says Enclosa herbicide features Group 2 and Group 15 modes of action. Mark Dorenkamp,

0: and then we got to totally stop and change gears. With Enclosa, you know, you could use that all the way through.
1: Guy says Enclosa herbicide features Group 2 and Group 15 modes of action. Mark Dorenkamp, Brownfield.
2: A Canadian ag trade leader says it's unclear if U.S. negotiators have any decision-making power as talks continue between the two countries. Canadian Agri-Food Trade Alliance Executive Director Michael Harvey tells Brownfield.
3: When you go to Washington, almost the only person who has any influence on the decision is President Trump himself. So it can be a little bit frustrating when you go to Washington to realize that you're talking to people who should have influence, but maybe don't.
2: Canada's trade minister is in Washington this week for discussions following President Trump's recent 50% tariff announcement on some imports. And the USDA's Natural Resources Conservation Service has issued an interim final rule to clarify that most wetland determinations made since late November 1990 are considered certified. I'm Nicole Haslip.
4: I actually drive better when I'm high. 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Honestly, it just helps me focus.
5: 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So if you're high, just don't drive. 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
3: In the early going on Friday, soybeans are up, corn is down, cattle and hog futures are currently trading mixed. I'm John Perkins with a Brownfield Market Update. 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It's Stein Seed Company. They have decades of research dedicated to developing seed that allows you to farm the way you want to farm. Stein has yield. Soybeans, at least in the nearby, still are firm, consolidating, though, overall at the end of the month, monitoring generally favorable development weather in most of the region. Unknown destinations did buy 252,000 tons of new crop U.S. soybeans ahead of the open. August is 1.25 higher at 11.78¾. September's up 1.25 at 11.73½. August bean meal's down $1.40 at 3.1270. August bean oil's 127 lower at 67.08. Corn's down. Large portions of the Midwest and Plains are expected to see at least some rainfall over the next few days. Overall demand for corn continues to be solid. That's limiting losses, especially vis-a-vis what's going on in wheat. September's down 3.5 at 442.5, and December's 3 lower at 465.5. Wheat is sharply lower, taking profits as the ongoing issues in the Black Sea region have not led to an improvement in export demand, at least not yet. September Chicago's down 24.5 at 639. At the end of the month, December cotton's up 45 at 81.13, and September rice is 9 higher at 13.85½. Live and feeder cattle have turned mostly higher, looking a little bit oversold still. October live's up 37 at 227.90. September feeders are $1.35 higher at 343.80. And hogs have turned mixed, mostly higher on spread adjustments, with August up 77 at 99.20. The October lean contract's $1.02 higher at 84.37. Crude oil's back above $85 a barrel. As for the Dow Jones Industrial Average, it's down about 30 points. John Perkins, Brown.
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5: Here's your WGLR Tri-State Forecast. Thunderstorms likely today. Otherwise, cloudy skies expected. High temperatures reach up to 70. Overcast tonight. Thunderstorms likely. Lows dip down to about 63. Chance for storms tomorrow. High temperatures reach up to 76. Cloudy. Sunshine mixed with clouds at times. Sunday, decreasing clouds by Monday. Upper 70s Sunday, low 80s by Monday. Currently, it's 67 degrees. I'm staff meteorologist Paul Trombley.

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9: Country Weather. Here's your WGLR Tri-State Forecast. Thunderstorms likely today. Otherwise, cloudy skies expected. High temperatures reach up to 70. Overcast tonight. Thunderstorms likely. Lows dip down to about 63. Chance for storms tomorrow. High temperatures reach up to 76. Cloudy. Sunshine mixed with clouds at times. Sunday, decreasing clouds by Monday. Upper 70s Sunday. Low 80s by Monday. Currently, it's 67 degrees. I'm Staff Meteorologist Paul Trombley.

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13: Here's your WGLR Tri-State Forecast. Thunderstorms likely today. Otherwise, cloudy skies expected. High temperatures reach up to 70. Overcast tonight. Thunderstorms likely. Lows dip down to about 63. Chance for storms tomorrow. High temperatures reach up to 76. Cloudy. Sunshine mixed with clouds at times. Sunday, decreasing clouds by Monday. Upper 70s Sunday. Low 80s by Monday. Currently, it's 67 degrees. I'm staff meteorologist Paul Trombley.

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4: Father Tom Kelly here. 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
1: A new voice, a new vision for the 17th. 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
1: A new voice, a new vision for the 17th. I'm Lisa White, and I helped lead the successful fight to stop a proposed data center because our communities deserved a voice. Now, I'm running for the state Senate to bring that same determination to Madison, lowering everyday costs, protecting our farmland and water, strengthening public schools, and fighting for every community in District 17. Vote Lisa White on August 11th, paid for by Lisa White for Wisconsin.

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3: 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I'm John Perkins with a Brownfield Market Update. 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August beans are steady for now at 1177 and a quarter. September's down a half at 1171 and three quarters. September corn's five lower at 440 and three quarters. December's down four and a half at 464. Live and feeder cattle are mixed as they wait for the rest of the week's direct trade. August live's up 62 at 231.85. October's five higher at 227.50. September feeders are up 92 at 343.37. And oversold, August hogs are up 77 at 99.20. October leans 125 higher at 84.60. Brown feed.
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9: Here's your WGLR Tri-State Forecast. Thunderstorms likely today. Otherwise, cloudy skies expected. High temperatures reach up to 70. Overcast tonight. Thunderstorms likely. Lows dip down to about 63. Chance for storms tomorrow. High temperatures reach up to 76. Cloudy. Sunshine mixed with clouds at times. Sunday, decreasing clouds by Monday. Upper 70s Sunday, low 80s by Monday. Currently, it's 67 degrees. I'm staff meteorologist Paul Trombley.

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13: Weather. Here's your WGLR Tri-State Forecast. Thunderstorms likely today. Otherwise, cloudy skies expected. High temperatures reach up to 70. Overcast tonight. Thunderstorms likely. Lows dip down to about 63. Chance for storms tomorrow. High temperatures reach up to 76. Cloudy. Sunshine mixed with clouds at times. Sunday, decreasing clouds by Monday. Upper 70s Sunday. Low 80s by Monday. Currently, it's 67 degrees. I'm staff meteorologist Paul Trombley.

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10: Here's your WGLR Tri-State Forecast. Thunderstorms likely today. Otherwise, cloudy skies expected. High temperatures reach up to 70. Overcast tonight. Thunderstorms likely. Lows dip down to about 63. Chance for storms tomorrow. High temperatures reach up to 76. Cloudy. Sunshine mixed with clouds at times. Sunday, decreasing clouds by Monday. Upper 70s Sunday, low 80s by Monday. Currently, it's 67 degrees. I'm staff meteorologist Paul Trombley.
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1: ABC News, I'm Chuck Sievertson. President Trump holding a cabinet meeting at Camp David right now, saying this about the midterm elections and immigration.
2: If we're not in office, our country will be invaded at levels that made Spain look small time.
1: About 60,000 migrants have entered a Spanish region from Morocco in the past 24 hours, says a local official. About half have gone back voluntarily, says Spain's government. On President Trump's announced deal on Gaza, he says Hamas agrees to disarm. But Hamas says only later if a Palestinian state is created, something Israel adamantly rejects. New York is suing Kalshi, alleging its prediction market is nothing more than illegal, unlicensed gambling, saying outcomes depend more on chance than skill. Kalshi insists its event contracts are federally regulated derivatives outside the scope of state gaming laws. American oil and gas companies report massive spring profits. This is ABC News.
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4: Good afternoon from 97.7 Country, WGLR. The Mississippi River level is steady. It's 6.4 feet at Prairie du Chien, 4.3 at Guttenberg, 6.7 at Cassville, and 7.3 at Dubuque. With news, I'm Courtney Chaffee. Showers and a few storms move through the region throughout the day and into the night. Rainfall will be heavy at times, with 1 to 3 inches expected, though localized amounts of 4-plus inches are possible. Localized flooding may occur where showers and storms frequent. Stay tuned after the newscast for your complete tri-state weatherology forecast. One person was transported for serious injuries following a motorcycle versus deer collision in Platteville Township on Thursday. 20-year-old Autumn Ryder of Potosi was driving her motorcycle south on Highway 151 near Major Lane in Platteville Township when she struck a deer. Ryder was ejected from the motorcycle and suffered serious but non-life-threatening injuries. Ryder was transported to Southwest Health Center for treatment of her injuries. Tuesday morning, the Grant County Dispatch Center received a report of a one-vehicle crash with possible injuries on Highway 133 near the County K intersection in Woodman Township. 61-year-old Jeffrey McKinney of Rock Island, Illinois, was driving a van owned by Bonnet Wholesale Florists northbound on Highway 133 when he swerved to miss a rabbit and went into the ditch on the right side of the road. The vehicle went over a culvert, crossed the road, and struck an embankment. The vehicle sustained disabling damage, and McKinney was transported by Boscobel EMS to Gunderson Boscobel area hospitals for possible injuries. McKinney was cited for failure to maintain control. The Wisconsin DOJ's Division of Criminal Investigation is investigating last week's fatal shooting of 38-year-old Corey Ruiz by Madison Police. Attorney General Josh Call.
5: As we move forward in that process, it may be that there are times we can release additional information to the public. But again, that's guided by how things go. And in terms of the overall timeline, that's dependent on how long it takes us to gather the evidence. And so we don't set an artificial deadline. Rather, our goal is to have a full and thorough investigation.
4: Call addressed the case during a press conference for the new state crime lab in Milwaukee this week. In a related development, Madison Mayor Satea Rhodes Conway issued a community update on Thursday in which she said the protest encampment at the shooting site is not sustainable or safe. Protesters have said they won't leave until an officer involved in the shooting is criminally charged. Call said any decision on that will rest with the Dane County District Attorney. 10 projects in southwestern Wisconsin have received funding through the local Small Structures Improvement Program, totaling over $3 million. According to a press release from State Senator Howard Markline's office, every county in the 17th district has received funding for at least one project. This program is housed with the Agricultural Roads Improvement Project, and it is designed to repair and replace small bridges that are in poor or severe conditions. Grant, Greene, and Lafayette counties each receive fundings, as well as these towns, Scott, Oregon, Hickory Grove, Adams, Clyde, Waldwick, and Kendall.
6: Wisconsin drivers can now show their support for Rotary International with the new specialty license plate available through the State Department of Transportation. The Wisconsin DMV released the new plate option today, adding to the state's collection of specialty plates. The new Rotary plate brings Wisconsin's total number of specialty license plate options to 71, according to WisDOT. 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A one-time $27 issuance fee also applies. The specialty plates can be ordered online at wisconsindmv.gov/specialplates or by mail. That's the latest local and regional news. 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
7: I'm Lisa White, a small business owner, raised on a family farm and a lifelong Southwest Wisconsin resident running for state senate. I don't represent just part of District 17. I live in it, work in it, and I'll fight for all of it. I helped lead the successful fight to stop the proposed data center. Now, together, let's lower costs, protect our land, and strengthen our public schools. 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
6: In area obituaries, 92-year-old Major General retired Robert Adams of Fort Myers, Florida, passed away June 24th. A celebration of life for Robert Adams will be held from 11 a.m. to 4:30 p.m. on Saturday at the Cobb Community Center in Cobb. The Soman Larson Funeral Home in Montfort is assisting the family. In lieu of flowers, please make a donation to a charity of your choice in honor of Robert Adams. For 92-year-old Major General retired Robert Adams of Fort Myers, Florida. 83-year-old Dale Leibfried of Platteville, formerly of Potosi, passed away July 25th. Visitation will be on Saturday from 10 a.m. until noon, followed by funeral services, all at the Melby Funeral Home and Crematory in Platteville. Burial will be at St. Andrew's Catholic Cemetery in Tennyson at a later date. For 83-year-old Dale Leibfried of Platteville, formerly of Potosi. That's the obituary report. For full-length obituaries, visit our website at WGLR.com.
7: A new voice, a new vision for the 17th. 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
9: The Packers are wrapping up their third straight day of training camp workouts in Green Bay before getting the day off tomorrow. I'm Bill Scott with sports. Center Sean Ryan on finally landing the starting job at center and being under contract at that position.
10: It is nice. You know, it kind of gives you a sense of, a little bit of comfort. You know, I'm hesitant to use that word. You know, you don't want to get comfortable, you know, where you're at. But knowing that I'm just going to be playing center allows me to really just hone in on doing center things instead of, you know, going left to right to center, you know, getting really good at just one thing.
9: Former Packers star running back Amon Green has revealed he was diagnosed with early onset Parkinson's disease after first getting tested early in 2025. Former Packers Tremont Williams and Earl Dotson inducted into the Packers Hall of Fame during ceremonies at Lambeau Field last night. Baseball: Brewers open a three-game series against the Angels in Anaheim tonight. The crew had the day off yesterday. Bill Scott, Wisconsin Radio Network.
11: Rain has postponed the first day of the American Legion 19 and under state tournament in Prairie du Chien. The tournament will now start Saturday at noon with Gaze Mills and Horicon. Westby and Prairie du Chien will play the last game Saturday at 8. The opening ceremonies are Saturday at 7:30. The tournament is at St. Friol Island Park in Prairie du Chien. Home Talent League Night League Baseball: Reedsburg over Dodgeville 13-3. Arena 11, Wisconsin Dells 4. Major League Baseball: Cubs over the Cardinals 4-2 in 10 innings. White Sox over the Yankees 2-1 in 11 innings. Twins over Kansas City 4-3. Brewers and the Angels today at 8 on ESPN Radio AM 1590 WPVL. I'm Steve Prestigard.
12: Good afternoon. I'm meteorologist Laura Lockwood with your WGLR Tri-State Ag Forecast. We're continuing to monitor an area of low pressure as it works its way through the region as we finish out our work week and will continue to impact the area early this weekend, bringing in lots of clouds, areas of showers, and a few thunderstorms. This system has a lot of rainfall associated with it. Many locations going to be picking up an inch or two of rainfall, even upwards towards 3 to 4 inches in a few locations across portions of southeastern Minnesota, northeastern Iowa, as well as portions of southern Wisconsin. This system is rather slow moving and will continue to impact the area as we head through the overnight hours and through most of Saturday. Then late Saturday night, high pressure will be building in behind this system as it pushes out of the area. So look for that sunshine to return on Sunday, and that sunshine and high pressure will continue into Monday and Tuesday as well. Then the next system moves into the area here late Tuesday night into Wednesday, bringing the chance of showers and thunderstorms back to the area along with lots of cloud cover that will continue into Thursday. Taking a look at those temperatures, as the system pushes into the area, we do have an associated cold front as well that will be cooling those temperatures. So look for many locations to be cooling below normal for this time of the year as we finish out our work week and head through our weekend. We'll continue to see unseasonably cool temperatures on Sunday, but they begin to rebound a little closer to where they should be for this time of the year as that sunshine returns to the area, helping those temperatures out a bit, especially as we head into Monday and Tuesday, looking much more seasonal. Then as the next system moves into the area, we'll see those temperatures dip slightly below normal once again, but overall looking much more seasonal. That's your Tri-State Ag Forecast on WGLR Farm Show. I'm meteorologist Laura Long.
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8: I'm Nicole Kreslick with Agribusiness News. I'm Brownfield. 100 years ago, the founders of Pioneer revolutionized farming with the commercialization of hybrid seed corn. See how it all started at pioneer.com/100. The good, the bad, and the optimism that comes with resuming live cattle imports from Mexico. Brownfield's Megan Grebner has the story.
13: New World Screwworm has kept the border closed to cattle trade with Mexico for the better part of 2 years. Barbara Jackson, a rancher and feed yard owner outside of Tucson, Arizona, says the news that live cattle imports from Mexico would resume August 24th was welcomed.
14: It's hurt our infrastructure. We've had feed yards shut down, packers shut down.
13: The reopening doesn't come without concerns. Tim Klump, a cow-calf operator just outside of Douglas, Arizona, says monitoring cattle for signs of infestations is more challenging for producers on the open range.
15: For the most part, you graze, on average, in Arizona, you probably graze one cow to 40 acres. But that's in better country.
13: During a stop in Douglas, Arizona on Wednesday, Ag Secretary Brooke Rollins announced a $25 million commitment for a sterile fly dispersal facility to strengthen the country's long-term response to the pest. Bill Sollers, president of the Cochise Graham Cattle Growers Association, tells Brownfield.
16: That's huge. Now we have a way to combat it. We hope they just get on it and get the flies here and get it operational.
13: I'm Megan Grebner for Brownfield.
8: Ag Economist says the pork industry has reasons for optimism, but challenges remain. Brownfield's Colin Havakin has more from the Nebraska Pork Conference.
17: Matt Erickson with Terrain says there are a few factors helping support prices.
18: Exports still remain above that of what we saw back in 2025, so that's positive. I look at, you know, some of those other things such as disease-related issues like PERS. You know, that's supportive for the market, but from a death loss perspective, that impacts profitability.
17: He says consumer demand could play a large role heading into the fall.
18: Most pork producers would like the pork cut out higher. It hasn't gone higher. We finally reached over $100 per hundredweight. So I think that's positive.
17: But Erickson tells Brownfield,
18: I need to see more momentum on the belly side, at least on the ham side, for the pork cutout to get higher than, let's say, 104, 105.
17: I'm Kellen Havakin for Brownfield.
19: The CEO of Pivot Bio says the reality of volatile input costs continue to weigh on farmers. Chris Abbott tells Brownfield it's a different situation than previous years.
20: When you had the Russia-Ukraine conflict, you had commodity grain price go up at the same time. So you got a little bit of insulation from those rising input costs. We haven't seen that, right? So now you have costs going up, but you don't really have revenue going up in the same way.
19: He says Pivot Bio has been making adjustments with farmers and allowing them to lock in prices through 2028.
20: But half our customer base grabbed that.
19: I'm Nicole Haslip with Brownfield.
21: Soybeans and corn are lower, cattle are mostly higher, hogs are up. I'm John Perkins with a Brownfield Market Update. Stein's devotion to innovation means you can count on them to provide you better products, get you higher yields and more profitability. Stein has yield. Soybeans and corn are lower with generally non-threatening weather in most near-term forecasts. August beans are 7.25 lower at 11.70. September's down 6 at 11.66.25. September corn's down 7.25 at 4.38.5. December 6.75 lower at 4.61.75. Live cattle are mostly higher and feeders are up, waiting for the rest of the week's direct trade. October live is 37 higher at 227.82, and September feeders up 135 at 343.80. And hogs are oversold after the recent decline, with August now up 65 at 99.07 and October lean $1.45 higher at 84.80. Crude oil's below 85 a barrel. Brown
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23: Here's your WGLR Tri-State Forecast. Thunderstorms likely this afternoon. Otherwise, cloudy skies expected. Daytime highs approaching 70. Cloudy skies expected again tonight. Thunderstorms likely. Lows dip down to about 63. Chance for storms tomorrow. High temperatures reach up to 76. Overcast skies. Partly cloudy Sunday. Decreasing clouds by Monday. Upper 70s Sunday. Low 80s by Monday. Currently, it's 75 degrees. I'm staff meteorologist Paul Trombley.

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2: The following is a public affairs presentation of Queen Bee Radio, and I'm Rob Spangler. We're joined on the phone today by a committee member with the Cobb Corn Roast. It is Liz Lenz. Thanks for joining us this morning, Liz.
3: Thanks for having me, Rob.
2: Absolutely. Well, there's no place like Cobb. That is the theme this year of the Corn Roast, isn't it, Liz?
3: It is. That's exactly right. We quickly learned that there really is no place like Cobb.
2: Well, let's run down the events because it is a busy week of events. It's August 4th through the 9th. Most of the events held at Shepherd Park in Cobb, but things kick off Tuesday with the Youth Girls Softball Tournament, don't they, Liz?
3: They do. We have three games on Tuesday, Wednesday, and Thursday of youth softball. And we're really excited to see who takes that title this year.
2: Now, Thursday, there's also a Texas Hold'em tournament, I believe. That's being held in the community building, isn't it, Liz?
3: It is. That's a well-attended event. Every year it gets bigger and bigger, lots of tables, lots of cards played, and super fun.
2: Now, Friday, you have bingo. That is new this year. Sponsored by the Thirsty Farmer. That'll be in the large pavilion. And then the Glow Fun Walk, which happens at dusk. Tell us about those events.
3: We are very excited to have bingo. It's something we've been trying to implement for a long time. We're excited that our friends at the Thirsty Farmer are willing to help us with it. They do a great job at their bar on Sundays. So they're going to bring that down to Shepherd Park in the pavilion. We're going to do that while we watch youth baseball and then end the night with our Glow Fun Walk.
2: Now, Saturday, the Classic Car Show, that is back. You'll have inflatables and games for the kids, the co-ed volleyball tournament, and then, of course, a dunk tank throughout the day. We can't forget the beanbag tournament and then live music really headlining the night Saturday by Super Tuesday. That's going to be an action-packed day, isn't it?
3: It is. It's always very busy. It goes by too quickly sometimes for us, but it's so fun to see the park full of people. We are so excited that the Classic Car Show is back. We have a great group of people that will be up there running that. Lots of things to do for the kids, like you mentioned, the inflatables, the games. The volleyball tournament has been well received as well, and of course the beanbags. But like you mentioned, Super Tuesday is kind of the headline for that day.
2: And they hit the stage at 7:30 p.m. Saturday night. Now, things wrap up on Sunday. Still a very full day. You've got inflatables and games for the kids, free face painting, which is very cool, and then the chicken barbecue. And we can't forget the free corn roast, right?
3: Exactly. Absolutely, yes. We are so excited. Antsy Pants face painting is going to be there from 10:30 to 1:30, painting the kids' faces. That is sponsored by our Cobb Public Library, so we're grateful for them. Obviously, chicken barbecue, that is the highlight of the corn roast, along with the free sweet corn on Sunday, too.
2: And we can't.
3: And then the parade.
2: Yeah, I was going to say, we can't forget the parade. Now, what time does the parade start on Sunday?
3: The parade is at 2 o'clock, and it runs right down Main Street in Cobb.
2: All right. August 4th through the 9th, the place to be, there's no place like Cobb. It's the 68th annual Cobb Corn Roast. Liz, thank you so much for calling in to tell us about it.
3: Absolutely. Thank you so much. We hope to see you there.
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16: Here's your WGLR Tri-State Forecast. Thunderstorms likely this afternoon. Otherwise, cloudy skies expected. Daytime highs approaching 70. Cloudy skies expected again tonight. Thunderstorms likely. Lows dip down to about 63. Chance for storms tomorrow. High temperatures reach up to 76. Overcast skies. Partly cloudy Sunday. Decreasing clouds by Monday. Upper 70s Sunday. Low 80s by Monday. Right now, it's 74 degrees. I'm staff meteorologist Paul Trombley. 97.

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4: Here's your WGLR Tri-State forecast. Thunderstorms likely this afternoon, otherwise cloudy skies expected. Daytime highs approaching 74. Cloudy skies expected again tonight. Thunderstorms likely, lows level off around 63. Cloudy skies expected tomorrow, chance of rain showers. Daytime highs approaching 76. Right now, 74. I'm Staff Meteorologist Jennifer Wojcicki.

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11: Here's your WGLR Tri-State forecast. Thunderstorms likely this afternoon, otherwise cloudy skies expected. Daytime highs approaching 74. Cloudy skies expected again tonight, thunderstorms likely, lows of aloft around 63. Cloudy skies expected tomorrow, chance of rain showers. Daytime highs approaching 76. Right now, 74. I'm Staff Meteorologist Jennifer Wojcicki.

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9: Here's your WGLR Tri-State forecast. Thunderstorms likely this afternoon, otherwise cloudy skies expected. Daytime highs approaching 74. Cloudy skies expected again tonight. Thunderstorms likely, lows level off around 63. Cloudy skies expected tomorrow, chance of rain showers. Daytime highs approaching 76. Right now, 74. I'm staff meteorologist Jennifer Wojcicki. 97.7 Country.

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1: Soybeans and corn were lower Friday. Cattle finished mixed and hogs closed higher. I'm John Perkins with a Brownfield Market Update. You are made for farming, so is Stein. Each year you look to make the most of every opportunity and define success on your own terms. Stein Seed Company is right there with you. Stein has yield. Soybeans were lower on fund and technical selling as traders monitored generally favorable development weather in most of the region. Unknown destinations did buy 252,000 tons of new crop U.S. beans ahead of the open. August soybeans were 5 1/4 lower at 11.72, and September was down 1 1/2 at 11.70 3/4. August bean meal was $1.90 lower at 3.12.20, and August soybean oil was 123 points lower at 67.12. Corn was lower. Large portions of the Midwest and Plains are expected to see at least some rainfall over the next few days. Overall, demand continues to be solid, and that did limit losses, at least to some extent. September corn was down 5 at 4.40 3/4. December was 4 1/2 lower at 4.64. Wheat fell sharply on profit-taking. The ongoing issues in the Black Sea region have not led to an improvement in U.S. export demand. Production in the European Union has been hit by hot, dry weather, but that seems to be largely factored in. September Chicago was down 24 1/4 at 6.39 1/4. September Kansas City was 23 1/4 lower at 7.07 1/2. September Minneapolis was down 21 3/4 at 6.89 3/4. Live cattle were mixed, waiting for the rest of the week's direct trade. August live was up 52 at 231.75. October was down 20 at 227.25. With that lower move in corn, August feeders are up $1.55 at 348.02. And hogs closed higher, looking oversold after their recent overbought correction. August lean was up 42 cents at 98.85, and October was $1.50 higher at 84.85. We're online at brownfieldagnews.com. John Perkins, Brown.
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4: Here's your WGLR Tri-State forecast. Thunderstorms likely this afternoon, otherwise cloudy skies expected. Daytime highs approaching 74. Cloudy skies expected again tonight, thunderstorms likely, lows level off around 63. Cloudy skies expected tomorrow, chance of rain showers. Daytime highs approaching 76. Right now, 74. I'm Staff Meteorologist Jennifer Wojcicki.

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8: Here's your WGLR Tri-State Forecast. Thunderstorms likely this afternoon, otherwise cloudy skies expected. Daytime highs approaching 74. Cloudy skies expected again tonight. Thunderstorms likely, lows level off around 63. Cloudy skies expected tomorrow, chance of rain showers. Daytime highs approaching 76. Right now, 74. I'm staff meteorologist Jennifer Wojcicki.

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9: Here's your WGLR Tri-State Forecast. Thunderstorms likely this afternoon, otherwise cloudy skies expected. Daytime highs approaching 74. Cloudy skies expected again tonight, thunderstorms likely, lows level off around 63. Cloudy skies expected tomorrow, chance of rain showers. Daytime highs approaching 76. Currently, it's 66 degrees. I'm Staff Meteorologist Jennifer Wojcicki.

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3: Here's your WGLR Tri-State forecast. Thunderstorms likely this afternoon, otherwise cloudy skies expected. Daytime highs approaching 74. Cloudy skies expected again tonight, thunderstorms likely, lows level off around 63. Cloudy skies expected tomorrow, rain showers likely, high temperatures reach up to 75. Currently 74. I'm Staff Meteorologist Jennifer Wojcicki.

Lies rolling wheels and shifting gears round that Jersey turnpike. Barney stopped me with his gun 10 minutes after midnight. Said, sir, you broke the limit in his rusty old truck. I don't know about that accent, son. This way.

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7: Here's your WGLR Tri-State forecast. Thunderstorms likely this afternoon, otherwise cloudy skies expected. Daytime highs approaching 74. Cloudy skies expected again tonight. Thunderstorms likely, lows level off around 63. Cloudy skies expected tomorrow. Rain showers likely. High temperatures reach up to 75. Currently 74. I'm staff meteorologist Jennifer Wojcicki.

0: 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I'm Lisa White, and I helped lead the successful fight to stop a proposed data center because our communities deserved a voice. 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
9: Here's your WGLR Tri-State Forecast. Thunderstorms likely this afternoon, otherwise cloudy skies expected. Daytime highs approaching 74. Cloudy skies expected again tonight, thunderstorms likely, lows level off around 63. Cloudy skies expected tomorrow, rain showers likely, high temperatures reach up to 75. Right now, it's 66 degrees. I'm Staff Meteorologist Jennifer Wojcicki.

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3: Here's your WGLR Tri-State forecast. Thunderstorms likely this afternoon, otherwise cloudy skies expected. High temperatures reach up to 73. Cloudy skies expected again tonight, thunderstorms likely, lows level off around 63. Cloudy skies expected tomorrow, rain showers likely, daytime highs approaching 75. Currently, it's 73 degrees. I'm Staff Meteorologist Jennifer Wojcicki.

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4: Father Tom Kelly here. 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
6: Here's your WGLR Tri-State forecast. Thunderstorms likely this afternoon, otherwise cloudy skies expected. High temperatures reach up to 73. Cloudy skies expected again tonight, thunderstorms likely, lows level off around 63. Cloudy skies expected tomorrow, rain showers likely, daytime highs approaching 75. Currently, it's 73 degrees. I'm Staff Meteorologist Jennifer Wojcicki.

0: Lady A on 97.7 Country and WGLR.com with Dave Murphy. A little birdie told me because of the rain, Dubuque County Fair is not going to charge admission for the rest of the day. So you can get in for free tonight. $3 carnival rides. And due to the weather conditions, Dubuque County Fair wanted me to pass along that Sleep Theory will be going on stage at 8 o'clock. The gates will open at 6. There will be no Silly Goose or no opening acts. So just thought I'd pass that along. And the fact that we are giving away fifth row tickets to see Colin Ray. It's part of the 90s Country Gold Series at Five Flags Theater. Colin Ray will be there Saturday, September 5th. And fifth row tickets could be yours. I will be announcing the winner Sunday morning during the Roadhouse, our classic country show. So get signed up before Saturday night at WGLR.com on the contest page.
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7: Here's your WGLR Tri-State Forecast. Thunderstorms likely this afternoon, otherwise cloudy skies expected. High temperatures reach up to 73. Cloudy skies expected again tonight, thunderstorms likely, lows level off around 63. Cloudy skies expected tomorrow, rain showers likely, daytime highs approaching 75. Currently 67. I'm Staff Meteorologist Jennifer Wojcicki.

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2: ABC News, I'm Chuck Sievertson. 6 months after Nancy Guthrie's disappearance, the Sheriff's Department is asking for the public's help by releasing the ransom notes sent to local media in Tucson, Arizona. ABC's Alex Stone.
3: The first note saying, "We have your mother, Nancy. She is safe but scared." And it goes on to ask for $4 million in Bitcoin. There was another note that came in on February 6th. A Guthrie family, "We did not fully grasp the seriousness of her physical condition. We never intended to harm her."
2: Causing an international stir, a wave of 60,000 migrants who crossed the border entering a Spanish region from Morocco today. Spain's government and local officials say about 48,000 have gone back voluntarily. President Trump says he's losing faith in the Iran negotiations. President announcing a deal with Israel and Hamas. But Hamas says it will disarm only if a Palestinian state is created, something Israel rejects. This is ABC News.
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6: 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The Mississippi River level is steady. It's 6.4 feet at Prairie du Chien, 4.3 at Guttenberg, 6.7 at Cassville, and 7.3 at Dubuque. With news, I'm Courtney Chaffee. Showers and a few storms move through the region throughout the day and into the night. Rainfall will be heavy at times, with 1 to 3 inches expected, though localized amounts of 4-plus inches are possible. Localized flooding may occur where showers and storms frequent. Stay tuned after the newscast for your complete tri-state weatherology forecast. One person was transported for serious injuries following a motorcycle versus deer collision in Platteville Township on Thursday. 20-year-old Autumn Ryder of Potosi was driving her motorcycle south on Highway 151 near Major Lane in Platteville Township when she struck a deer. Ryder was ejected from the motorcycle and suffered serious but non-life-threatening injuries. Ryder was transported to Southwest Health Center for treatment of her injuries. Tuesday morning, the Grant County Dispatch Center received a report of a one-vehicle crash with possible injuries on Highway 133 near the County K intersection in Woodman Township. 61-year-old Jeffrey McKinney of Rock Island, Illinois, was driving a van owned by Bonnet Wholesale Florists northbound on Highway 133 when he swerved to miss a rabbit and went into the ditch on the right side of the road. The vehicle went over a culvert, crossed the road, and struck an embankment. The vehicle sustained disabling damage, and McKinney was transported by Boscobel EMS to Gunderson-Boscobel area hospitals for possible injuries. McKinney was cited for failure to maintain control. The Wisconsin DOJ's Division of Criminal Investigation is investigating last week's fatal shooting of 38-year-old Corey Ruiz by Madison Police. Attorney General Josh Call.
7: As we move forward in that process, it may be that there are times we can release additional information to the public. But again, that's guided by how things go. And in terms of the overall timeline, that's dependent on how long it takes us to gather the evidence. And so we don't set an artificial deadline. Rather, our goal is to have a full and thorough investigation.
6: Call addressed the case during a press conference for the new state crime lab in Milwaukee this week. In a related development, Madison Mayor Satea Rhodes Conway issued a community update on Thursday in which she said the protest encampment at the shooting site is not sustainable or safe. Protesters have said they won't leave until an officer involved in the shooting is criminally charged. Call said any decision on that will rest with the Dane County District Attorney. 10 projects in southwestern Wisconsin have received funding through the local Small Structures Improvement Program, totaling over $3 million.
8: According to a press release from State Senator Howard Markline's office, every county in the 17th district has received funding for at least one project. This program is housed with the Agricultural Roads Improvement Project, and it is designed to repair and replace small bridges that are in poor or severe conditions. Grant, Green, and Lafayette counties each receive fundings, as well as these towns, Scott, Oregon, Hickory Grove, Adams, Clyde, Waldwick, and Kendall. Wisconsin drivers can now show their support for Rotary International with the new specialty license plate available through the State Department of Transportation. The Wisconsin DMV released the new plate option today, adding to the state's collection of specialty plates. The new Rotary plate brings Wisconsin's total number of specialty license plate options to 71, according to WisDOT. Drivers interested in the Rotary International plate will pay a $25 annual contribution to the organization, which may be tax deductible. A one-time $27 issuance fee also applies. The specialty plates can be ordered online at wisconsindmv.gov/specialplates or by mail. That's the latest local and regional news. Your complete tri-state weatherology forecast is coming up shortly. I'm Courtney Chaffee on 97.7 Country WGL.
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8: In area obituaries, 92-year-old Major General retired Robert Adams of Fort Myers, Florida, passed away June 24th. A celebration of life for Robert Adams will be held from 11 a.m. to 4:30 p.m. on Saturday at the Cobb Community Center in Cobb. The Soman Larson Funeral Home in Montfort is assisting the family. In lieu of flowers, please make a donation to a charity of your choice in honor of Robert Adams. For 92-year-old Major General retired Robert Adams of Fort Myers, Florida. 83-year-old Dale Leibfried of Platteville, formerly of Potosi, passed away July 25th. Visitation will be on Saturday from 10 a.m. until noon, followed by funeral services, all at the Melby Funeral Home and Crematory in Platteville. Burial will be at St. Andrew's Catholic Cemetery in Tennyson at a later date. For 83-year-old Dale Leibfried of Platteville, formerly of Potosi. That's the obituary report. For full-length obituaries, visit our website at WGLR.com.
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13: Shane Drouin gets the start for the Brewers tonight as they open a three-game series against the Angels of Anaheim. I'm Bill Scott with sports. Brewers had the day off yesterday. Midwest League tonight, Lansing at Wisconsin. Beloit is at West Michigan. The Packers wrapped up their third straight day of training camp workouts in Green Bay. They get the day off on Saturday. Safety Xavier McKinney on the biggest change to the secondary with new defensive coordinator Jonathan Gannon.
14: The biggest thing right now, obviously we got this three safety look going on, which is we love it right now. And I think we're going to continue to love it. It's going to continue to progress and get better as we, you know, learn different spots and we're all able to kind of move around and do different things. So I say that's the biggest thing.
13: Wisconsin women's volleyball team has been picked to finish second in the coach's Big Ten preseason poll. Nebraska, the unanimous number one. Round two of the Rocket Classic at the Detroit Golf Club is on tap today. Peter Malnati started the day with a two-shot lead. Bill Scott, Wisconsin Radio Network.
12: Rain has postponed the first day of the American Legion 19 and under state tournament in Prairie du Chien. The tournament will now start Saturday at noon with Gaze Mills and Horicon. Westby and Prairie du Chien will play the last game Saturday at 8. The opening ceremonies are Saturday at 7:30. The tournament is at St. Friol Island Park in Prairie du Chien. Home Talent League, Night League Baseball, Reedsburg over Dodgeville 13-3, Arena 11, Wisconsin Dells 4. 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
16: Soybeans and corn were lower Friday. Cattle finished mixed and hogs closed higher. I'm John Perkins with a Brownfield Market Update. 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Soybeans were down on fund and technical selling, monitoring generally favorable development weather in most of the region. Unknown destinations did buy 252,000 tons of new crop U.S. soybeans ahead of the open Friday. August was 5.25 lower at 1172. September was down 1.5 at 1170.75. August soybean meal is $1.90 lower at 312.20, and August bean oil is down 123 at 67.12. Corn was lower. Large portions of the Midwest and Plains are expected to see at least some rainfall into the early part of the coming week. Overall demand continues to be solid, and that did limit losses. September corn is down 5 at 440.75, and December was 4.5 lower at 464. Wheat was sharply lower on profit taking and technical selling. The ongoing issues in the Black Sea region have not led to any apparent improvement in U.S. export demand. There's been more confirmation that production in the European Union has been hit hard by hot, dry weather, but that largely seems again to be confirmed. September Chicago was down 24.25 at 639.25. September Kansas City was 23.25 lower at 707.5. September Minneapolis was 21.75 lower at 689.75. Live cattle were mixed, waiting for the rest of the week's direct trade. August was up 52 at 231.75. October was down 20 at 227.25. Supported by that lower move in corn, August feeders were up $1.55 at 348.02. September was 132 higher at 343.77. And on an oversold bounce after the earlier overbought correction, August hogs are up 42 at 98.85. October was $1.50 higher at 84.85. Brent Barnett's got that full look at cash livestock after this.
17: Good afternoon. 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Today, U.S. equities closed higher. The Dow closed up 278 points, closing today at 52,486. The NASDAQ closed up 252 points, closing today at 25,374. The S&P 500 closed up 52 points, closing at 7,490. In stocks of local interest today, Apple Incorporated down $24.52, closing today at $308.91. Archer Daniels down $1.34, closing today at $79.27. Amazon.com up $36.08 today, closing at $271.58. Cummins Incorporated up $1.22, closing today at $634.20. John Deere & Company down $6.80, closing today at $592.67. Lands' End Incorporated up 1 cent today, closing at $12.02. And finally, Alliant Energy up 42 cents today, closing at $70.78. In commodity markets, the price of crude oil was up today $1.24, closing at $84.80, and the spot price of gold was down $51.30 to $4,109.30. This has been today's Financial Market Report. 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
18: Direct cash cattle trade continued to wait on pins and needles Friday until either feedlot managers jumped at the bids presented or packers upped the ante and offered feedlot managers more money. Bids resurfaced as packers were offering 365 to 368 in Nebraska, but still no new trade developed. Asking prices were firm at 235 plus in the south and 370 in the north. Box beef was higher at the close, with choice up 88 cents at 361.38, select up 490 at 346.23. Estimated cattle slaughter was 98,000 head. Cash hogs were mixed at the close. The market saw a quiet end of the week after processors stepped up procurement efforts earlier on. Barrels and gilts at the National Daily Direct were 64 cents lower at the close, with a base range of 97 to 102.50. Estimated hog slaughter was 424,000 head. I'm Brent Barnett with Brown Fever.
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23: Here's your WGLR Tri-State forecast. Cloudy skies tonight with thunderstorms likely. Lows dip down to about 63. Cloudy again tomorrow. Showers likely. 75. Mainly clear skies. Tomorrow night, lows dip down to about 61. A blend of clouds and sun. Sunday, decreasing clouds by Monday. Upper 70s. Sunday, low 80s by Monday. Right now, it's 70 degrees. I'm Staff Meteorologist Jennifer Wojcicki.
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0: I'm Lisa White, a small business owner, raised on a family farm, and a lifelong Southwest Wisconsin resident running for state senate. 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Now, together, let's lower costs, protect our land, and strengthen our public schools. 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
2: Father Tom Kelly here. 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
7: Here's your WGLR Tri-State forecast. Cloudy skies tonight with thunderstorms likely. Lows dip down to about 63. Cloudy again tomorrow. Showers likely. 75. Mainly clear skies. Tomorrow night, lows dip down to about 61. A blend of clouds and sun, Sunday, decreasing clouds by Monday. Upper 70s, Sunday, low 80s by Monday. Currently, 66. I'm staff meteorologist Jennifer Vujicic.

0: 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And the Dubuque County Fair wanted me to pass along that due to the rain tonight, free admission for the rest of the night with $3 carnival rides. And due to the weather conditions, Sleep Theory will be going on stage at 8 p.m. tonight. Gates open at 6 o'clock, so in just a little bit. There'll be no Silly Goose, no opening acts. Dubuque County Fair, free admission for the rest of the evening.
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3: Here's your WGLR Tri-State forecast. Cloudy skies tonight with thunderstorms likely. Lows dip down to about 63. Cloudy again tomorrow. Showers likely. 75. Mainly clear skies. Tomorrow night, lows dip down to about 61. A blend of clouds and sun. Sunday, decreasing clouds by Monday. Upper 70s. Sunday, low 80s by Monday. Right now, it's 70 degrees. I'm staff meteorologist Jennifer Wojcicki.
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0: Brantley Gilbert's brand new song. It's called Good Damn. Can I say that on the radio? I guess I just did. You're along with Dave Murphy. Time for your Smile File story. An 11-year-old girl battling leukemia turned her hospital room window into a menu, and local restaurants answered the call in a big way. Let me explain. Emily Wilkins, currently being treated at Cincinnati Children's Hospital, taped handmade posters to her window asking for pizza and donuts. Once photos of her signs hit social media, local hotspots like Snappy Tomato Pizza, Abbey Girl Sweets, and Bourbon House Pizza rushed to deliver fresh pies, cupcakes, and encouragement directly to her floor. Some of the deliveries caught Emily completely by surprise. When asked how it felt knowing that complete strangers had seen her signs and wanted to help out, her answer was simple. It makes you feel good. And she added, can you tell everybody thank you for me? And that is your Smile File story on 97.7 Country and WGLR.com.
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2: Father Tom Kelly here. 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
6: Here's your WGLR Tri-State forecast. Cloudy skies tonight with thunderstorms likely. Lows dip down to about 63. Cloudy again tomorrow. Showers likely. 75. Mainly clear skies. Tomorrow night, lows dip down to about 61. A blend of clouds and sun, Sunday, decreasing clouds by Monday. Upper 70s, Sunday, low 80s by Monday. Right now, it's 70 degrees. I'm staff meteorologist Jennifer Wojcicki. 97.7 Country.

0: 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Dave Murphy, and we have a brand new prize in our WGLR Allegiant Oil Superstar Summer. You can win a four-pack of tickets to see Cole Swindell with special guest Highway Home at the Backwaters Amp at Q Casino. 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And don't forget the $97.70 Allegiant Oil gift card. Congratulations to last week's winner. Actually, she won this morning. Carrie Hines of Mineral Point is going to see Wynonna Judd and Melissa Etheridge at Wisconsin State Fair on August 9th. And she won all kinds of great prizes, including four tickets to see the Platteville premiere of the movie Uke, the story of Bob Uecker, which is starting at Avalon Cinema on August 14th. So a lot of great prizes. Oh, tickets to the Brewers and a post-game concert by Cole Swindell as well. So congratulations, Carrie. Get signed up for our new prize in the WGLR Allegiant Oil Superstar Summer presented by Bally's Marquette and Prairie Farms at WGLR.com on the contest page.
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2: Father Tom Kelly here. 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
10: Here's your WGLR Tri-State forecast. Cloudy skies tonight with thunderstorms likely. Lows dip down to about 63. Cloudy again tomorrow. Showers likely. 75. Mainly clear skies. Tomorrow night, lows dip down to about 61. A blend of clouds and sun. Sunday, decreasing clouds by Monday. Upper 70s. Sunday, low 80s by Monday. Right now, it's 70 degrees. I'm staff meteorologist Jennifer Wojcicki.
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